0: but when I stepped up for my community.
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10: When I pull on my basketball jersey.
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11: That polo.
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13: That swim cap for the last time.
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2: I'm IHSAA Commissioner Paul Neidig. Hoosier High School coaches are teaching more than sports. They're teaching life lessons. 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In Indiana, it starts with education-based athletics. 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
19: 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Still in weather delay here at Bennett Field, waiting for kickoff between Boonville and Castle here on 96.9 WYIR.
20: It's time for the Commissioner's Corner, an exclusive weekly conversation about Indiana high school sports with the Commissioner of the IHSAA, Paul Neidig. Now for an up-to-the-minute report about what's happening in the constantly changing world of high school sports, here's Commissioner Paul Neidig.
21: Welcome into the Commissioner's Corner. It's our weekly conversation with the Commissioner of the IHSAA, Paul Neidig. Talking all things Indiana high school sports, education-based athletics. I'm Brendan King. Paul, hard to believe we're approaching week four of the high school football season. It flies every single year. 3 weeks through, how are things going so far on the gridiron?
22: Well, it's been a great week. And, you know, I'm so proud of our schools last week. You know, we had, significant heat and humidity this past week with a high heat index, and our schools managed through that. They were able to, delay starts and practice later. And we had multiple games last week that started later, so the heat index would go below that 105 marker. And they did a great job. Our officials took a lot of care in taking care of our student athletes. We had extra water breaks, and there were multiple things going on last week to make sure that we could still play football, but we'd do it in a safe manner.
21: Well, Paul, you mentioned the officials, and we talk about it a lot. You can't have enough of them, and their time is, cherished because of what they do for the high school athletes around the state. And obviously, you guys continue to look for volunteers and people to donate their time through the upcoming winter sports season, right?
22: Well, that's exactly right. We really appeal to, former athletes, people who were always involved in the game, loved the game, got to play the game because the people took time to officiate. And so we always

0: love for people to stay involved in the game they love and give back by officiating. You know, and it's certainly it's one of the closest knit groups of people that I've ever been around. Officials support other officials. They travel together. They go on vacation together. They love the game. They love service to others and supporting student athletes. And, you know, if you ever want to get out there and give back, being an official is a great way to do that. And so, you know, we really appreciate those that choose to do that.
1: That's Paul Nottig. I'm Brendan King. This is the Commissioner's Corner, talking high school sports around the state of Indiana. Paul, you are busy around the state of Indiana, making all kinds of stops, having principal meetings, athletic director meetings, talking about the upcoming seasons here with the IHSAA. I believe you said you're in Crown Point as we speak right now, not too far from me where I am in South Bend. So can you talk about what you're doing, who you're talking to, and again, all the conversations that are being had?
0: Yeah, twice a year we go out and we travel the state of Indiana. We do it in the fall and we do it in the spring. And we've just begun those meetings this week. We have eight stops in the next 3 weeks. And we started in Plymouth this week, followed up by Crown Point. We'll be in Pendleton, Indiana tomorrow. And, you know, it's just an opportunity for us to go out and we meet with the schools, athletic directors, principals. They come out to these meetings, and then we have a whole list of information that we go through. We go through, you know, it's kind of our annual meeting, so to speak. And, you know, we're talking about officials, we're talking about transfers, we're talking about wrestling weight management and changes in rules. For instance, you know, softball going to a double first base, and you know, baseball is going to a larger first base, and we just go through a whole litany of things, about 2 hours worth of information. But you know, the other thing is we want to listen to our folks. And you know, some of the best things that we get out of this is the hallway conversations. Before the meeting starts, we're talking to our athletic directors, we're talking to our principals, we're learning what's going on out there in their schools so we can tailor what we do to hopefully help them provide a better experience for all their student athletes.
1: And that's what it probably comes down to, right? When we are in a state as large as we are, with as many high schools as we have, it's that constant communication that's needed in order to bring a consistent level of play to all sections of the state.
0: That's exactly right. We have to learn from each other, but we have to be able to promote education-based athletics basically from the same page. If we don't protect this, then we're going to lose an opportunity for students to learn lessons in their communities that allow them to give back for the rest of their life. And I know when I talk to athletic directors, they've all come through that system and they're successful in their life based upon the lessons that they learned in an athletic or an extracurricular situation.
1: That's Paul Nottig. I'm Brendan King. This has been the Commissioner's Corner. Paul, always appreciate your time. We'll talk to you next week.
0: We'll talk to you next week, Brendan. Appreciate you.
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0: I don't believe it. 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Hey, Ray. Hey, Sugar. Tell them who we are.
1: Well, we're big rock singers. We got golden fingers. And we're loved everywhere we go.
0: That sounds like us.
1: We sing about beauty and we sing about truth. 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
1: Good evening and welcome to Bennett Field. I'm Chase Hain. Alongside me, Wes Harness, here on 96.9 WYIR. And what do we have tonight? A show. It is a packed house, standing room only here at Bennett Field in Boonville, Indiana. The War of Warrick County. First time these two teams have met since 2003. And it should be a fun one. 4-0 Boonville taking on your Castle Knights, coming in 3-1 in this game. The SIAC's leading passer in Sawyer wins it. The SIAC's leading wide receiver, Javon Onspach. And I see another wide receiver out there that could have been the leading wide receiver right now. He's been out with injury, but good to see number 80 Ben Quach suited up tonight.
2: Yep, number 80 Ben Quach, a deadly speed demon on the track field. Excited to see him back out here. The way it's looking, he looks to be 100%. Hopefully we'll get to see some action of him tonight. I know sometimes Coach Hurt likes to get those guys dressed and ready to go. Sometimes not going to throw him in the whole game, but definitely going to go in and give him a few shots. I'd be surprised if we kept him off of the kickoff return team for tonight, but would definitely love to see him get out on this field for a couple plays and see him get behind this Boonville secondary for a big score tonight.
1: A lot of games around the area in a weather delay today right here. We got here, we were setting up everything. They kicked everybody off the field, made the fans wait at the gate and said we were going to kick off at 8 o'clock tonight. So it has been a pushing back affair. Like, we've been waiting. Me and Wes got to walk around the field a little bit. Beautiful stadium here at Bennett Field.
2: Feels amazing inside, too.
1: Does feel fantastic. The water came from the rain and it cooled down just a little bit here. Finally starting to feel like football season. We've been so hot week in, week out. And now we're here finally sitting at about 85 degrees, so still warm. But these student sections are rocking, rolling, and it's going to be a fun night for football. There's a lot of good games going on around the area. Linton taking on Vincennes, North and Bossy, Central and Wrights. That game already 27-0 in the first quarter. It's Juice Wilford. He's got three touchdowns at the end of the first already. Memorial takes on Harrison, Modern Day, and Jasper. Pike Central taking on North Posey, 14-0 already in that one. Forest Park in South Spencer, Heritage Hills in Washington, Princeton in Mount Vernon, Tell City in Hancock County, Tecumseh in Perry Central, Southridge taking on Gibson Southern tonight, their game at 8 o'clock as well. A lot of good games on the radar tonight. The biggest one is the one here in front of us. Like we said, the War of Warrick County haven't met since 2003, and it should be a fun one. Castle in their throwback uniforms, paying homage to the state championship team of John Leidy. Boonville in the black uniforms. Both teams headed to the locker room here pregame. I spoke with Castle head coach Doug Hurt before the game, and here is what he had to say. You guys can now exit the field. Here pregame with Castle head coach Doug Hurt. Coach, teams coming in off a battle of a win last week against Harrison. You know, it was you down, take the lead, come back. Back and forth we went, but end up coming away with a victory. And, you know, what kind of message is that for the team, you know, to, you know, rally around that and come back and square that one away?
3: Well, you don't get any style points in football. And so fortunate for us, we made just enough plays to figure out a way to win that thing. But as we were talking before we went on, probably as bad a 15 or 20 play run as I've ever been a part of. Player, coach, I mean, anything that could go sideways, we looked like the Bad News Bears for 5 or 6 minutes there. And fortunately, we righted the ship and figured it out and got back on track. And the one thing that I said to our team is I felt like we really competed. And, you know, it's not always, you know, how you play, but you have the grit to kind of survive some mistakes. And we found some of that, which I was impressed with.
1: Absolutely. You know, speaking of that, Sawyer wins it, you know, throws two interceptions in that game, his first two of the season. But, you know, how good is that for him? You know, you're going to throw a pick. You're going to turn the ball over. It's going to happen. But how good is it for him to get it out of the way, come back, rally around his team, throw three touchdowns and a win? But, you know, get him out of the way early in the season rather than late.
3: Well, it's probably better to ask you that question, considering I had a big gut hanging out of my jersey playing center, and you played the position. So I think you would probably agree, and I'd be eager for you. But, you know, I've been around enough that experience, is super valuable for a quarterback, and he's got all the arm talent in the world. He's super intelligent, but I don't think there's probably any substitute for game reps and throwing the ball and being out there, making some mistakes and having to battle back. So it's probably a better question to turn back on you.
1: Absolutely. I mean, you gotta have short memory. Get back out there. The team relies on you every time you step on the field. And, you know, how are you going to respond to the adversity when you make a bad play? And, you know, everybody's looking at you when you do it. And you just got to show the whole stadium that, hey, I'm still the guy when we come back out there. So, but, you know, obviously we're here tonight in Boonville. May not be the prettiest. We are right now under a weather delay in our pregame warmups. But, you know, obviously with that weather delay, does that affect you guys at all? You know, getting out here not as early as you'd like to?
3: Well, I don't like anything that disrupts routine. I am a creature of habit, and I like our routine. I've got the itinerary. It was mapped out 2 days ago, you know, when we're going to be where, and I don't like anything that disrupts that, but Boonville has to handle that too. And so, you know, you roll with the punches, and you have to be flexible and adaptable. And so when they tell us we're good to warm up, we'll come and start warming up, and I know our guys will handle it well.
1: Yeah, Boonville obviously coming into this game 4-0. You know, they were down to Central last week. They rallied back as well and win that one to, you know, remain unbeaten. But, you know, walking into the stadium, the atmosphere is incredible. You got a line right now from Bennett Field all the way to the road. There's tailgates going on out there. Everybody's already got their seats saved on the Boonville side over there. And, you know, it's going to be, kind of use this term loosely, but their Super Bowl tonight. You know, first time you guys have played in 23 years, you know, after a few slackings from Castle to Boonville, and you know that series ended, but you know it's kind of rejuvenated tonight. And you know, what's that mean for you to come in? And you know, what was kind of that, you know, discussions when you guys were trying to fill that schedule and say, let's play Boonville?
3: Yeah, well, I didn't have a lot of input on it, actually. Brandon Taylor and Kevin Davis made that call, so I didn't have a lot of input. But you know, here we are, and I think the people of Warrick County are excited. I think it's going to be a positive night for the county. I hope it's a positive night for the Knights. Obviously, you're worried when they're 4-0, and I think Coach Batts has done a remarkable job with this program, kind of building on what Darren Ward did, and they're going to be ready to go, no question about it. And we've got a bullseye on our back a little bit, and we're going to have to handle that and survive probably a hostile crowd. Maybe a friendly hostile, but certainly hostile, given that we are in the same county and a lot of our kids, you know, live next door to each other or at least close. But it should be a really fun night.
1: Absolutely. You know, speaking about being next door, you know, obviously Nolan McKinney, a player that played Boonville, put up big stats for them. Now a Castle night for you guys, and I'm sure he's excited to get out here and, you know, play against his former team. And is that something, you know, we didn't see him last week get involved as much, but do we expect to see, you know, a little bit more of Nolan McKinney possibly tonight?
3: You know, I think that's a Coach Bennett question. Like, you know, that's, it's certainly not going to be a because where we are, I can promise you that. A little uncomfortable for me even yet, but Nolan's been a big part of what we've done, and he's just a tough, gritty player, and he runs the ball well when we need him to do that. He can catch it, I'm excited about the opportunity to see what he can do, but the circumstances surrounding it, you know, are not particularly exciting.
1: Absolutely. And, you know, here tonight you were talking, you know, we were talking just a minute ago, you know, you've played here many of times here in Boonville. And what's it mean for you even, you know, to come back? You know, you've coached here once, correct?
3: In 2003. Once, I believe.
1: Once in 2003, yeah, your first.
3: 2001.
1: Okay. So when you coached here, and, you know, what's it mean just for you, you know, as a guy who's played? I know you've talked a lot about, you know, good for Warrick County, but, you know, how's it feel to be here?
3: It's great, Chase. Like, you know, we were talking before. I mean, my first high school football play, you know, happened like 10 yards from where we're standing. It was an onside kick that we recovered. I believe I recovered because Boonville's coaches, their freshman coaches, thought we were dumb, apparently, and started yelling, just kick the ball. Kick it as hard as you can, buddy. And I started yelling onside kick, and we opened up, you know, recovering an onside kick to start the game. And so that was pretty exciting. But it is kind of a full circle moment, and, you know, played some ball over here quite a few times, had good friends. One of my college teammates, who I think the world of, Ben Wolf, was a great player here. Darren Ward was a teammate of Vince Lighty's, who was one of my best friends at IU. So when I would go to IU, I'd spend time with Darren. Darren was way too cool for me. I was an offensive lineman, and he was a popular kind of guy. You can read into that what you may, but like the low-key, lighty-hurt combination, we spent most of the time at the room. Ward was quite the socialite, not to tell any stories.
1: It's funny you say that. I was watching the old broadcasts and the old things, and I hear the broadcaster say, "Dangerous Darren Ward out there." And I said, "Is it the same Darren Ward? I know that's in..." I didn't know he was Danger Darren out there on the field, but, you know, it's been a lot of fun watching all these old clips of these, you know, two matchups. And then, you know, looking back on it and saying, you know, I'm part of that too. I'm like one of those guys, right. And it's really, really exciting to be here. But obviously, you know, we've talked a lot about offense. Sawyer wins it, you know, currently leading the SIC in passing. Javon Ansbach leads in receiving, but, you know, missing a piece in Ben Quatch right now. And, you know, how's he updating? And, you know, do we expect to see him back, you know, maybe tonight, maybe in the future here soon, or anything with Quatch and an update on him?
3: Well, you know, I don't want to get too political. You know, you talk about an October surprise right before the midterms. You know, maybe we got a September surprise coming tonight. We're hopeful that Ben can play a little bit tonight, so we'll see how warm-ups go. But certainly he's a major force for us and haven't really had access to him since the end of the North game. And, you know, he's a great kid. Hard worker. I think we've talked, like, when he came to us a couple years back, it's like, well, you got this track kid, you know, and track kids don't always translate to football players. You know, not only is he probably the fastest guy south of Indianapolis, but he's a heck of a football player. And I don't mean just like he can catch the ball. He can run the ball. He's a great tackler on special teams. He's a great blocker. You know, so if we can get him out and get him moving around and playing a little bit, that would certainly be a huge win for the Knights.
1: Absolutely. And I'm going to turn it over to the defensive end here. Before tonight's game, obviously coming into the season, all the talk was, you know, Brody Farmer, he's the middle of this defense. He's been kind of that leader in the rallying. But there's been some players that have really stepped up, and, you know, forcing turnovers was kind of a struggle in the first few games this year. You had the one on the goal line stand against North, but hadn't really forced many turnovers until the Harrison game last week. But one of those guys who's really been flying around the field, Rafa Iglesias for you guys. He's kind of been all over the field. And you know, what's it like as a coach to see a guy who, you know, maybe hadn't had all the minutes in the world the last few years, but he has stepped into a starting role and is just really blossomed on your defensive end? And how important is it tonight, obviously, against a freshman quarterback at Boonville, you know, to try to get those turnovers going early and really, you know, use that defensive motivation for you guys?
3: Well, to kind of backtrack, you know, what you were saying about Rafa, I mean, the kid's only a sophomore, but he's not playing like a sophomore. If you hear and seen some of the hits, for those who haven't seen what Riley does with our media, you know, after the game, I mean, the kid is flying around. He's got a chance to be, Chase, one of the truly special Castle players, because he's not only physically gifted, he's intellectually gifted. He's a super intelligent kid. But then you add his work ethic on top of it, and you kind of have the total package. So, and I don't want to get ahead of myself. He's just a sophomore. But I think certainly he's got a bright future with us. And then I sure hope at the next level as well.
1: Absolutely. And I'm going to ask you a question. You know, every week I see a guy on your guys' sidelines. JP is his name, Jacob Pritchard. We always talk about, you know, everybody talks about seeing JP. He was in high school when I was in high school. I saw him on the wrestling team, saw him on the football sidelines. You know, we always loved JP at Monterey Day on the wrestling team. He would always come over and talk to us. But, I mean, how special is it to have a guy like JP ready to, you know, give his all for your guys' Castle program? And what's it like having him on the sidelines for you guys?
3: You know, there's probably no bigger fan than Jacob. Like, he has been here, you know, for a decade plus. Good, bad, ugly Castle football, he is always here, always supporting, always with a smile on his face. I think everybody in the Castle community just absolutely adores the kid and brings a smile to everybody's faces. So it's great to have him. You know, it would not feel quite right if I didn't get off the bus and, you know, get an I love you and a hug from JP.
1: Absolutely. Well, thank you for your time, Coach. Hopefully this weather holds off tonight and we have a fun game here at Bennett Field.
3: I sure hope so, Chase. Thank you, and look forward to it.
1: Awesome. Thank you. Best of luck against Pioneers. We'll be right back with kickoff here on your home of Castle Sports and an IHSAA Champions Radio Network broadcast on 96.9 WYIR.
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1: And welcome back, Bennett Field. I'm Chase Hain, alongside me, Wes Harness, here on 96.9 WYIR. Boonville returned to the field first. They are in their home black uniforms, the gold stripe down the pants leg, the gold numbers trimmed by white, and the black helmets with the gold stripe down the middle, and the Boonville B on the side. Captains are meeting at midfield. Castle in the road throwback uniforms, the white uniforms with the blue and gold stripe on the shoulder, the blue numbers, the yellow pants with the blue and white stripe down the side, and the high white socks tonight with their throwback uniforms, and then the white Castle helmet with the blue and gold stripe down the middle, and the traditional Castle C on the side. Captains are meeting at midfield for the Knights. It's going to be Drew Slepsky, Brody Farmer. Dr. Abby Redman. Alongside them is senior lineman Braxton Mikas. We can't see the third. I know it's somebody who I've always seen every week. We can't get a number on it just the way they're standing. But captains are meeting at midfield, awaiting the coin toss. We are in a delay here right now. But we're about ready for kickoff. It has been quite the doozy of the pregame show. Everybody waiting outside. They had fans coming in. Then they got all the fans out. Then everybody waited at the gate. Then we had a line all the way out to the road. Chairs were blowing everywhere. We tried to help. We got in trouble for helping.
2: Boonville fans called the cops on us.
1: Yeah, they said we were moving the chairs. I couldn't believe it. I just tried to help these good folks up here in Warrick County in Boonville, Indiana. Boonville won the toss. They defer to the second half. Castle's going to take the football first. And we're going to see. Ben Quach is back. Is he going to be banged deep with Javon Ansbach? Ansbach, who returned a kick a week ago in crucial time against Harrison.
2: Yes.
1: We're going to see what he goes tonight. Last captain there. Chase Waterbury.
2: Yep.
1: I should have known
2: okay.
1: that.
2: Yeah, that easy. Makes sense.
1: Boonville fans are fired up. Castle fans are fired up across the way as well. These student sections are in full force tonight. We've got fans in both end zones, to the left, to the right. We got everybody jumping up and down. These teams are fired up. Back deep to return. It's going to be Ansbach. And next to Ansbach, is going to be Nolan McKinney, the ex-Boonville Pioneer, ready to try to get it done against his former team. Kicking it away for Boonville is going to be Easton Wilson, the senior. He is going to tee it up and send it. And you got to wonder if Boonville tries any trickery here deep or here early.
2: You know, and this is a game, a matchup I think a lot of people have been waiting for since 2003. Just a great county rivalry. Something I've always loved to see as well is seeing some more of these SIAC teams match up against a PAC conference team. You know, just super exciting atmosphere. These schools are 20 minutes away from each other. Both of these teams, these families, it's in our backyard, and we're ready for some football.
1: And here we go. Nolan McKinney's going to get it first at the 14-yard line. McKinney looking for a hole and finds one. 25 and dives forward up to the 29-yard line where Castle will start first down and 10. If you hear the roar of that crowd, it is loud here. So loud, my Apple Watch just said we hit a 90 decibel, and it is too loud here in front of me. Give me a sound warning. We don't get that often here in high school football. It's rocking here. Castle going to start with the football first down and 10. At their own 29-yard line, ball's going to be on the right hash, and here comes Sawyer Winsett wearing the 3 jersey tonight, as last week his jersey was ripped. And in the tailback, it'll be Nolan McKinney.
2: Out on that right receiver, Benjamin Quach out there as well.
1: Quach and Onspach on each way. Slepsky going to go in motion left to right. Play action, first play. He's going to try to uncork it. He's got Onspach deep. He's looking for him at the 25. Touchdown, Castle. What a start to the game. Javon Onspach from Sawyer wins it. That's some fireworks. 71 yards and a touchdown for Castle.
2: And just what you hope for as a Castle fan, as a Castle coach, as a Castle player. The atmosphere is booming here. Both of these teams have been waiting for a moment like this in 23 years, and Castle comes out knocking on the door first play of the game.
1: That'll light up your crowd, light up a team. Sawyer Winsett, who turned the ball over twice last week, he looked a little timid at times. He didn't look timid there. He looked right down the field and absolutely uncorked at that ball. 45 yards through the air, almost 50 yards. As it was good, and the PAT is blocked, so it'll remain 6-0 after a blocked PAT. But what a start for the Castle Knights here.
2: Yeah, you would like to see that PAT go in. A little bit of a low snap. The holder tries everything to get that ball set up, but just a little late on the timing. A little bit of a low kick. Boonville making a big answer there to match the intensity with that PAT block. But, man, you can already tell with these fans and the bleachers, this is going to be a night to remember for every single person here at Bennett Field.
1: And if I'm looking at a guy on the Castle defense,

0: The Boonville fans want a flag. They didn't throw it, but that should have been a penalty.
1: Yeah, it's always tough there. You know, you as a defensive player, you have to commit every chance you get. The moment you stay on your heels to make a play, that's when you get juked. That's when you get ran over. That's when you get yelled at by a coach for not playing at 100%. So
0: 4-yard carry for Seiler. He took a shot there on the end of the play.
1: Hate to see hits like that. Hate to see plays like that. But, you know, that's just something you got to deal with when you're going full speed on a football field.
0: And Castle, who goes 71 yards for a touchdown on their first drive on a one play. Now they face third down on the defensive side. Handoff, play action. Jones goes high, throw, and it's Egley in the flats. Egley tries to get away, fumbled it. Ball's on the ground. He picked up his own fumble, and he's down the sideline. 40, 35, 30. He's got one man to beat, and he's shoved out of bounds. What a play there by Braden Egley. He's going to be pushed out of bounds at the 22-yard line. They had him bottled up, and he just kind of dazzled the ball around. I think they were all thinking fumble. He just grabbed it and ran down the sidelines. What a big pickup up to the 24-yard line.
1: Straight up, Cam Scataboed it. We saw Cam Scataboed with the Giants this past weekend get a nice big run, loses the ball, picks it up, and runs for about 15 more. And Boonville.
0: That's going to be a 35-yard completion to Egley there.
1: It's going to be first and 10, Boonville, on the Castle 23-yard line here.
0: Shotgun set. Seiler in the backfield. Brings Egley in motion. They'll fake it to him. Hand Jones up the middle. Jones left side. Jones gets around Farmer down the sideline, and he's going to be forced out of bounds. Inside the 15-yard line. They'll mark him down at the 13. So a 10-yard pickup there for Jones. And it's first down and 10 for Boonville at the 13-yard line of Castle.
1: And Boonville here knocking on the door, still inside the red zone, not enough to be a first and goal yet. So Boonville really got an opportunity here, but would love to see this Castle defense step up and get a big stop. You know, we talked about it with Coach Hurt. A big turnover around this time would be a huge shift in momentum here.
0: Seiler going to hand off again. Jones. Jones this time met in the backfield. He's going to be swung backwards. Might have gotten back to the line of scrimmage.
1: Andrew Nelson does a great job. They ran the same play again. The blocking scheme didn't work as well. Defensive end for Castle does a great job crashing down, taking that offensive tackle backfield, causing that running back to have to bounce it outside. Nelson right there to clean up the play. Big tackle for no gain there as it brings up second and 10.
0: After the run for no gain, second down and 10 for Boonville on the left hash. Looking to throw in the flats. High throw, caught though, and incomplete. Nope, it is brought in. Almost dropped it. That was Aiden Harrigo. Almost dropped it, but is able to bring it in.
1: So going to get about 6 yards there on the catch.
0: Going to be at the 8-yard line, so third down and 4.
1: Chase Gallegos does a great job wrapping him up, taking him to the ground, not letting him get any extra yardage there, but you got to think third and short here. Boonville runs the ball, doesn't get the first. Definitely go down territory for this Pioneer offense.
0: I think so as well. Ball's just inside the right hash. Running back stands to the left of Seiler. Seiler in the shotgun. He's going to bring a man in motion and a timeout called by Castle. So as the Knights take a timeout, we'll take a timeout as well. 8:38 left to go here in this first quarter. Knights lead at 6-0. 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
0: We'll come right back. Third down and 4. Handoff on the end around. Trying to find room is the wide receiver. He can't. That's Jones.

0: Jones, who was out the slot, he might have got a yard. They're going to mark him just outside the five-yard line. Looks like he's going to pick up about one, but it brings up fourth down and three.
1: And Rafa Iglesias so far on this pioneer drive, three tackles, gets the big push out of bounds on the little fumble Ruski Boonville had for the big 35-yard gain, getting down into Castle's red zone. So definitely been playing great at that safety slash linebacker position. Really like this power play Boonville is running. They get a nice blocking scheme, got a pulling guard up, picking up the corner, one picking up the safety, but nobody can find Iglesias as he continues to fly around on this defense.
0: Fourth and three from the six. They'll hand Jones. They're going to throw it. Jones on the handoff pass. Good play call. And Jones with a touchdown pass, and that's just a trickery. They got Castle with it. Jones with the handoff to the right. Here he comes to celebrate with the student section. Fired up. 6-6 our game with 7:45. What a play call by the Pioneers.
1: Yeah, the run play was great there. The Castle defense was ready for the run, not ready for the pass, as Mason Jones takes a couple steps forward, then starts sprinting out laterally, finds a tight end wide open in the end zone to tie this ball game up.
0: And did see who caught the touchdown pass, did get a number on it. And their PAT is blocked, so we'll remain tied at six.
1: See if I can get a number
0: Perigo's
1: here.
0: Brody Perigo's kick is no good. So 6-6, our score remains, 7:45 left to go in the first. Boonville answers. They have a long drive. Castle had a fast one. And West trying to get the touchdown call for us. Pass was caught by number four, Dawson Keller.
2: Into the kick, number 14, Easton Wilson.
1: So, 7:45 left in this first quarter. Both teams' PAT blocked, no good. Got a fiery 6-6 ball game. I can't get over the atmosphere in this field tonight, Chase. It's been absolutely electric. Both sides fired up, and the ball is out in the air.
0: Going to be taken by the up back and Colton Drone. And Drone just lowering his shoulder into the pile. Bonnie's flying everywhere. And Castle finally going to be stopped at the 34-yard line. First down and 10. That's just a offensive lineman just lowering his shoulder into a pile.
2: Jacob Hall.
1: Correction on that touchdown. Looks to be number six, Brady.
0: It was Egley. So Egley, two catches tonight. 41 yards and a touchdown.
1: After return, Castle going to start first and 10 on their own 46-yard line here.
0: 7:38 left to play in this first quarter. 6-6 our score. Winsett going to move the offense around. Now he puts Pritchard on his right along with Schlepsky. McKinney will be the tailback. They'll hand Quach. Quach, his first touch of the game. Quach at the 40, slides down, and then he is drilled after sliding. And referees are just going to let him play. They missed the one on Siler. Now they missed the one on Quach. Both trying to give themselves up. Tackle made, though, and an 8-yard pickup for Quach on the carry.
1: But yeah, not a bad start there by Ben Quach. Going to get 8 yards on the carry. Would have loved for him to keep his footing, but glad to see him up and moving still. Hate to when you get caught sliding, doing the splits there, and all that's showing is your shoulders, and you take a shot. But he gets up ready to go on this second down.
0: Just the third play for Castle. It's going to be Pritchard. Pritchard slips in the backfield. Yeah, he's going to lose a yard. Pritchard, his first carry of the game, goes for negative one.
1: Yeah, and I like the little two-back system we got going on here. McKinney and Pritchard in the backfield. Pritchard getting a little comfortable in that receiver spot, but got to refresh him back in the backfield a little bit, keep his footing a little bit better, but still not a bad position here. Third and three for the Castle Knights. 6:30 left in this first quarter.
0: Winsett's going to move everybody over to the left side except Schlepsky's the tight end on the right. McKinney the tailback. Winsett going to look to throw. Sets up, throw, slant route, caught by Ansbach. Ansbach making people miss across the 45, still fighting for yards, and Ansbach finally brought down at the 42. Ansbach. 17-yard pickup there for Ansbach. He just continues to have a game, 88 yards for Ansbach on two catches.
1: On a big third down there, Boonville comes out in that zone coverage. It looks like Ansbach runs a little bit of a slant there, but finds that opening right in the middle of about five Boonville defenders. And we've talked about that dynamic duo between Winston and Ansbach. They've been playing football together for almost 10 years now. Definitely a good connection there to have on that offense.
0: SIAC leader in passing, SIAC leader in receiving. Screen pass set up, Quatch. Quatch has blockers, 40, 35, 30. Quatch with speed, 20, 15, 10, 5. Touchdown, Ben Quatch. And we love to see it. Quatch back in the lineup. He sure can fly.
1: And got to give Ansbach, I don't know who that number three receiver was. I feel bad for missing his number. But some great blocking downfield. Ansbach does a great job
0: blocking on that far
1: Ansbach side. Downfield, turning that defender inside, gets the pancake. And Ben Quatch has nobody from that hash mark to the sideline.
0: He blocked
1: him near
0: so good the Boonville fans wanted to hold. That's just good blocking. What a play. Ben Quatch on the screen pass and Castle on to attempt the PAT. Fireworks so far here. This game's living up to the hype. 5:34 left to go in this first quarter. We've already got three touchdowns. Moran on the hold. Woodland the kicker. Moran gets the snap, holds there. Kick is up. Kick is good. And we'll get a word from our sponsors. 13-6. Castle leading by 7 here in the first quarter on 96.9 WYIR.
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0: And welcome back. Bennett Field, Chase Hayne, Wes Harness here on 96.9 WYIR. Sawyer wins it. 3 for 3 for 130 yards and 2 touchdowns already to start this game here in the first quarter. What a start. 13-6. Our score, and Woodland's got it kicked, teed up, ready to kick it away. Kick the first one out of bounds. We'll see if this time he elects to give them a chance at the return. Wright comes in motion, and Woodland sends it deep. It's going to be taken by Egley at the 5-yard line. Egley at the 10, 15, trying to find a hole. He is met by a mob of defenders and brought down shy of the 25. Marking at the 23-yard line. First down and 10 for Boonville. First drive, they started at their own 35. Faced a couple third downs, had a couple good play calls, and came away with the touchdown. So, Boonville breaks the huddle. First down and 10. And they're on 24. Power shotgun set, two on receivers in tight to the right. Jones the tailback. They're going to pitch it to Jones on the right side. Jones trying to make a man miss in the backfield. You can't make Brody Farmer miss. Brody Farmer, he stands right there. He just launches his waist. Wraps him up. Pick up a one for Jones.
2: Tackled by number 94, Castle.
1: And their bread and butter has been that power play. Kind of getting the tight end blocking down, back guard pulling. It is a handoff, but ran kind of like a power toss. But that Castle defense does a great job filling up all those holes that have been so successful in that first drive for the Pioneers. Causes that running back to try and cut it back. The rest of the defense cleans the play up. Just a 1-yard gain there, 2nd and 9.
0: Looking, sack. Siler dropped back to pass. He was looking all over the field, and he had nowhere to go, and coming in to make the sack is Colton Fenwick for the Knights defense.
1: Yeah, empty backfield for the Pioneers there. And that defensive line, you know, we don't talk about this defensive line for the Knights a whole lot, but this is a D-line that has definitely continued to improve as the season has gone on. Kind of got hit in the mouth a little bit in that North game, even though they squeaked out that win. But you can just see they've continually gotten stronger. They're doing a better job getting through blocks, getting into the backfield, and totally distorting that run game and pass game for these offenses.
0: First, third, and long here. It's third down and 16. Ball back at their own 17. Siler takes the snap, but penalty flag flies. That's going to be a false start against Boonville. So that'll push him back five. First penalty of the game against the Pioneers. And it now brings up third down and 21.
1: And coming in that defensive end position, not just a tight end, he's a DN now, Drew Slepsky. Getting some size, third and long, trying to get some long arms in there to maybe bat down a pass or get a little bit more pressure on the quarterback.
0: So third down and 22. Siler going to chuck one deep into no man's land. Ball is tipped and almost caught. Trying to make the interception there for Castle was Rafa Iglesias, but just goes off of his hands, and it almost just fell right into the arms. Well, number 35, Wyatt Siler.
1: Yeah,
0: luckily just falls to the turf, and now Boonville going to have to punt from their own end zone, and Castle looks like they're ready to bring the house.
1: Back to return for the Knights on this punt return. Going to be number 80, Ben Quach. Sits right around the 50-yard line. Going to already be in Boonville territory to start it. And Hotsbach almost gets the block. Going to be a low kick. Going to land around the 40. Quach not going to have a chance to return. Boonville going to pick it up about the 49-yard line.
0: And Castle going to start in Boonville territory here.
1: Great
0: with 3:27 in the first quarter.
1: First drive, one play. Second drive was, what, five plays?
0: One-play drive and then a four-play drive for a touchdown.
1: So Castle doing a great job offensively, continuing to move forward with the football, continuing to catch passes.
0: Referee trying to throw the ball to the other referee down the sidelines. It goes right between the wickets. Now he's playing cricket there. First down and 10 for the Knights. Yeah, we'll see if they can be electric again. Wins it's going to go big shift. He brings both tight ends from the left now to the right. Quach to his right, Onspach to his left. Mo Smith Jr. now the tailback. Wins it, hands off Smith. Smith one cut up the middle, lowers his shoulder, nowhere to go. He's going to be bottled up. No gain there for Smith.
2: Mo Smith Jr., number 75 of the Pioneers, Brandon Baines.
0: Now second down, they will give Smith one. So second down and 9. And Smith's just had a hard time getting yards this year. He averages just 3.5 yards a carry. Just that one cut back. Onspach in motion. They're going to hand it to him. Luckily, that ball wasn't in danger. It was a high snap. Onspach just trying to find a hole and does. And he's going to pick up 2 on the carry. But it now brings up a third down and 7 for Castle.
1: Yeah, I got to credit Onspach there. He kind of doesn't see anywhere to go. He realizes if he keeps running sideways, he's not going to get any more yards. And does a great job when he takes on 2 guys there. He tries to split them and not just pick one and run through one. Tries to run through them, able to get an extra 2 yards there on the carry out of it.
0: So third down and 7. Wins in the gun. Takes a snap, he's got time. Wins it looking, throws. Hitch route, Onspach can't haul it in. Good defense there. And in defense was Aiden Perrigo. First incompletion of the night for Sawyer. Wins it. And here comes the punt team for Castle. Elliott Woodland's had a couple of beautiful punts this year. We'll see if he can down them deep in their own territory.
1: And back to return for the Pioneers. Going to be number 6. Braden Agley, who had the big fumble risky play that put them into Castle territory, continuing on to score.
0: And you see Mason Jones coming off. He's holding his hand up. He's got blood all over his hand. He's trying to get wrapped up to get back out there. He's been the workhorse. He has a touchdown pass tonight. Plenty of time to punt for Woodland. That's a good spiraling punt. Going to bounce at the 15-yard line. It goes backwards. Going to be downed by Castle at the 18. Good backspin on that punt from Woodland, not to let it go into the end zone, and a good job by the Castle return team to go down there and get around it.
1: Yeah, would have loved to see a little bit of just a straight-up high bounce, a little bit favorable going into the end zone a little bit. We had two punt players look to be on Spock. I couldn't get a number on the other player, but two guys were right there on the ball and kind of tried to get past it, waiting for that ball to bounce closer to the end zone, but takes a little bounce back, but still a great punt by Woodland. And Castle defense going to make this Boonville team have to travel all the way across the field.
0: First down and 10 for Boonville, and they are going to be just swallowed. Lost two on the play. And that was Holly on the carry, his first carry of the game, with Jones out trying to get his fingers taped up and back on the field.
1: Yeah, Colton Fenwick in on that play, makes that first hit, hits him low. And three more players look to be Ethan Rowe, Isaac Fromming, and Andrew Nelson in there to help clean up that play.
0: Second down and 12, back to the 17-yard line. Handoff left side, Holly again. Holly trying to just stiff arm, but he can't stiff arm Brody Farmer. And also flying up, who else than Rafa Iglesias?
1: And you know, Brody up, kind of adjusting his helmet there. Luckily, could have Boonville maybe gotten away with a face mask there, kind of pushing him underneath the helmet. But still, Rafa Iglesias and Race Jones in there to help clean up that play.
0: 5-yard pickup there. And it brings up third down and 6.
1: And some explosive plays to start this game. Both defenses really starting to get in motion here for both teams, making these offenses a little bit tougher to get any yards.
0: Seiler looking to throw. Goes left side, pass complete. Good enough for a first down and more across the 30 and up to the 34-yard line. That was Aiden Perrigo, just pitch and catch. Going to be a 12-yard pickup there for Perrigo. He's got 18 yards tonight, and that was just too easy for Seiler. He had defenders all over him, but nobody just seemed to get in front of the guy.
1: Looks like just 5 seconds left. Looks like that's going to be the last play of this first quarter.
0: So going to take us to the end of one. 13-6 our score. Castle leading by 7. 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
0: And welcome back. Bennett Field, 13-6 our score here at the start of the second quarter.
2: At this time. Ladies and gentlemen, at this time, we'd like to recognize...
0: And wait, before we can start, we'd like to recognize the varsity golf team here at Boonville. Both teams are out on the field ready to go.
2: The varsity golf team that placed third at the PAC Conference Championship this last Saturday. This was school's best finish ever at conference. Lydia Aldridge.
1: Yeah, and if you can't hear the announcer, hey, congrats. Congratulations there to the Boonville ladies golf team. Placed third in the PAC conference, their best finish in school history. So big shout out to the Pioneer Lady Golf Team. You know, you don't get many opportunities to break a record, set a school record like that. And you know, sometimes when you do break them, they get broken a few years later, so hopefully the momentum keeps going for this Boonville Lady Golf Team. Congrats to them. But first and 10 here, Boonville on their own 34-yard line. Running back on the right side. Two receivers in a little hitch back on the left.
0: Siler going to hand to Jones. Jones back in after the hand injury.
2: 17.
0: He's going to just fight his way forward for a pickup of two. If you were listening to the online stream, sorry for the technical difficulties. Seems like it's back on now. It seemed like we maxed out the bandwidth. You guys are all listening, tuning in. So many people couldn't handle it in our little old station here, but we appreciate you guys every week tuning in to the show.
1: Continue.
0: With Chase and Wes.
1: We like to think
0: we're the stars of the show, but really it's these guys out here on the field. There's 22 kids out here fighting for their lives on this football field, and without all of them out there, we couldn't bring you this every week. But, man, we've had some juice here in this first quarter at Bennerfield, and we're ready for the second field. Second quarter, 13-6.
1: All we can do is paint a picture as best as we can. I wish you could watch it with us.
0: Jet sweep going to go for Boonville on the left side. That's Egley. Egley's got a lot of speed. He almost slipped through the hole, but Brody Farmer tracks him down. Going to be good enough for a first down, though.
2: Brody Farmer.
1: Egley kind of doing it all for this Boonville offense, like you mentioned. Three passes for almost 25 yards so far this evening. He's ran for about 30 yards. Ran for about 30 yards as well, as he's just continued to keep this Boonville offense alive. And I got to say, freshman quarterback for Boonville looks pretty comfortable in that pocket. Bo Siler not doing too bad so far. Taking a little pressure. Got hit a couple times, but still keeping his cool back there.
0: And 4 for 5 tonight is Siler. He hands off Jones. Jones met in the backfield and just swallowed up. And he's going to lose about 4. They'll call a loss of 3. Andrew Nelson was the first man in the backfield there to find him.
1: Yeah, so Andrew Nelson, Zayden Mueller looked like Brody Farmer ready to lay the hammer there if he would have stayed up any longer. But great play by Nelson. He saw that backside pulling guard, immediately knew that ball's coming to me, and beats that pulling guard, makes that big play behind the line of scrimmage.
0: That's just watching film. That's a good job there of seeing the play before it starts. Second down and 13. Jones looks like he's got a little bit of a limp moving from left to right, and a timeout going to be taken by Boonville. We'll take a timeout as well. 13-6 our score. 9 minutes, 50 seconds left to play here in this first half. 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
7: I'm IHSAA Commissioner Paul Nighty. Hoosier High School coaches are teaching more than sports. They're teaching life lessons. 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In Indiana, it starts with education-based athletics. It starts here.
0: Welcome back to Bennerfield. I'm Jay Sane, alongside me, Wes Harness. North Posey's leading 45-0. Wes was disappointed. I said he's going to be fourth all time.
1: I wasn't disappointed.
0: In single season rushing.
1: I was happy.
0: He asked me what I ever did. I ain't done nothing. I'll be honest. I was like third in completion percentage one time, but no. I'm sure that ship has sailed.
1: Big shout out to Caden Mock. Rushed for 334 yards. Broke his dad's record by 7 yards. If you haven't seen it on Facebook in the news.
0: Second and 13, going to go handoff left side to Jones. Jones finding by tacklers. He's up across the 45 and finally brought down at the 46-yard line. So after losing 4, going to pick up 6.
1: Still going to be a third and long here after that great play behind the line of scrimmage for Andrew Nelson and crew.
0: And another big third down here, third down and 8. Castle's made a couple stops. They've also given up a couple big third downs. And one thing we haven't seen this year is Castle bring a whole lot of pressure.
1: I agree. You know that defense always plays. Nobody gets behind them, but I'd love to see this defense also get behind the line of scrimmage and make a big play on a third down.
0: Third and 8, and Boonville is going to burn another timeout. So Boonville takes another timeout. They're going to have, I believe, just one remaining here with 9:03 left in the second. And we'll step aside for another 30-second break here on 96.9 WYIR.
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7: I'm IHSAA Commissioner Paul Neidig. 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Every great story starts somewhere. In Indiana, it starts here. At the IHSAA, we know high school sports teach lessons that last long after the season ends. I'm Commissioner Paul Neidig.
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7: And it starts here.
0: Welcome back to Bennett Field. Snap's going to go to Siler. He's going to roll to his right. He's looking for a man downfield, and his tight end, and just sails over the head of his tight end, and Siler out of bounds, but that's going to bring up fourth down and eight here, and here comes the punt team for Boonville.
1: And Ben Quach back to return this punt. A little bit of a short punt in the last fourth down for the Pioneers. Quach not able to get a good handle as he just lets it bounce as they recover. But he sits about the 25-yard line, middle of the field. Hopefully we can get a nice return out of him this time.
0: Castle almost gets a hand on it. This time it was Race Jones, and they're going to tell everybody to get away from it. Quach is going to try to pick it up, but he fumbled. Castle coaches were screaming, get away, get away, get away. Quach tried to make a play, and he just could not handle it, and it's going to be recovered by Boonville's Hunter Lauderdale at the Castle 33-yard line, and that's just trying to do too much if you're Big Quach there.
1: Yeah, you know, he's going to be frustrated with that, but at the same time, he caught a screen pass and went 45 yards in 0.5 seconds. So you know he's wanting to get that ball in his hands because he's electrifying with it. Just trying to do too much around him, and just a silly mistake there by that Castle return team. So Boonville going to start in Castle territory on the Castle 33-yard line, first and 10 on the left hash.
0: They're going to bring a man in motion. They're going to hand it to the man in motion. Trying to find a hole there for Boonville is Dawson Keller on the carry. His first carry of the ball game, and Keller going to go for 1 yard.
1: It's going to be David Monroe in that backside tackle spot. Does a great job flowing down the line of scrimmage. The run goes away from him. Able to get a hand on the running back. Andrew Nelson comes in to clean up the play. Second and 9. Eight minutes left in this first half. Still a 13-6 ball game. Pioneers in that Castle territory trying to knock on that door, tie this ball game back up.
0: Castle leading 13-6. Boonville's ran 24 plays. Castle's ran just 8 so far tonight. Second down and 9. Siler looking to throw. He's going to take a shot deep. And a no man's land picked off. Castle gets the ball back. And now looking for blockers. Down the sideline to Jones. Jones cuts inside. 35, 40. He's across midfield at the 50. And finally brought down at the 48-yard line. And that was Rafa Iglesias on the interception. Thought it was Race Jones there from the safety spot, but it was Rafa Iglesias. And we've talked about Iglesias all year long. What a super sophomore he has been. And sorry, I got it wrong on the call. I just saw the 3 and Iglesias with speed.
1: Yeah, Iglesias, you know, 3 tackles and an assist on the night. Had the deflection on that first deep pass, just couldn't come down with the interception. But he said, this time I see that ball, I'm ready, and I'm not letting it get past me.
0: Going to be officially a 49-yard return, and now at the 49-yard line is Castle. Play action. When's it going to look? He wants to take a shot this time to Quach. Left sideline. Ben Quach, jump ball, can't bring it in. And Quach just jumped a little bit early there.
1: Yeah, couldn't quite get up there with the ball, but Gotta.
0: He wants to get it to him.
1: Yeah. And, you know, Quach does a great job, though, still going up, trying to get it at the highest point. When he goes up, he jumps in front of the defender as well. Just couldn't quite reach it. But still, take a shot like that. Still at the 50-yard line midfield, second and 10. Great opportunity here with 7.5 minutes left in this first half.
0: Shotgun set for Winsett. You can see Castle just got the speed on Boonville here. Winsett, empty backfield. Screen pass this time on Spock. Blockers out to the left. What a block by Pritchard. Onspach makes one man miss, makes two man miss, and then finally forced out of bounds inside the 40. Up to the 38-yard line, and what blocking there by Austin Pritchard.
1: Yeah, Pritchard and Quach kind of go up, double-team a guy. Onspach does a great job. You know, it's a little weird. He took a couple steps forward, then immediately takes it back outside, runs around that block, and gets that whole defense to start crashing in, tries to find that sideline. Quach and Pritchard get through the first block, keep working their way up. Big gain there for that Castle offense.
0: 99 yards tonight for Javon Onspach. He continues this monstrous season, just a junior on this Castle team. Pistol set, McKinney the tailback, first and 10. Left hash on the Boonville 38-yard line. Wins it, tries to go hard count. Now hands off McKinney. McKinney up the middle. McKinney meets some Boonville defenders, and he just races by him across the 30.
2: On the carry.
0: And brought down.
2: Tackle by number 30.
0: They're going to mark it down at the 29-yard line. That's going to be a 9-yard pickup. Lauderdale in on the tackle for the Pioneers, and it's second down and one.
1: And McKinney in that backfield does a great job. Right when he sees a hole, you see those shoulders go down, that helmet drop, and he's using as much power as he can to get through that line of scrimmage and do what he can to get through that first tackle.
0: Castle breaks the huddle very fast. And we get an official's timeout for somebody fixing a helmet. Now they're going to reset the play clock. Castle tried to go fast, but there was a defensive lineman fixing his clip. It was Braden Mays.
1: I didn't notice that. I wish I would have.
0: Yeah, he was down right there on the nose guard. He was fixing his clip on his helmet. Castle broke out fast. They're going to go right back to breaking down fast.
1: The second and short. We like that Winsett sneak here as Boonville stacks that center.
0: That's one it'll be. He gets stuffed. Now he goes to their right side outside. And he keeps getting thrown back. But I think his forward progress is going to put him very, very close to a first down.
1: They're going to say was a no gain there.
0: No, they gave him about a half a yard. Yeah, but no gain pretty much.
2: Make some noise, Pioneer fans.
0: Third down and one.
1: You know, I like that sprint up to the line. If I'm Castle, I do that again. Maybe get a hard count. Try and get this Boonville defense to jump off sides.
0: Yeah, there they go. Hurrying up to the line. 6:05 left to go. This time they're going to go play action. Wins it looking. Wins it throwing. He's got Slepsky. Slepsky at the 15. Slepsky at the 10. Slepsky at the 5. And he gets upended. They're going to mark him at the 6-yard line. 29 to the 6. Drew Slepsky, his first catch today, goes for 23 yards. And Castle's aerial attack just continues to be pretty good.
1: And you see they saw the threat of Quach and Onspach in that deep play action there. Leaves Slepsky about 2 steps ahead of his defender. And Sawyer wins it. Just pitch and catch at that point. Set your feet, make a simple throw, and let Slepsky do the rest. Big first and goal here for the Knights.
0: 13-6, Castle knocking on the door. 5:40 left to play in this second quarter. It's first down and goal. Pistol set, McKinney the tailback. High snap, wins it, brings it down though. Gives McKinney. McKinney tries to get to the sidelines inside the 5 and brought down.
2: Castle.
0: At the 4-yard line. They don't even say his name here. In Boonville, they call him number 2. I'd hand it to him again if I was the Knights.
1: Yeah, it looks like they're on the either 3 or looks like the 3-yard line here, second and goal. Yeah, you'll have to help me with the scoreboard. I have to stick my head out of the press box just to get a look there.
0: I'm going to set up in the far right here.
1: McKinney,
0: you know, but the far right is right almost at the 50. I can't complain too much.
1: Oh, and it looks to be
0: Wildcat set. Pritchard going to go keep her up the middle. Pritchard jumps into the end zone. Touchdown, but there is a penalty flag at the 3-yard line. It's going back. You can see Boonville's head coach saying it is going back. That's Jonathan Batts. We will see the call. It was a good play call from Castle there. Way to put Pritchard out there. Had Winsett split out wide.
2: No penalty.
0: So they're going to Oh, they're going to pick it up. It was a yellow towel from Austin Pritchard.
1: Oh.
0: So no penalty. Okay. Pritchard picks up a touchdown there. Austin Pritchard rocking the throwback yellow towel. Gets into the end zone. He dropped it on his way in.
1: Well, that is going to screw with us all night tonight. Love
0: Don't
1: the
0: drop
1: throwback
0: it anymore.
1: Jerseys. Keep a hold of that towel. The officials got to do it the whole game. So do you, Pritchard.
0: Woodland on to a tip to PAT. Morantz gets the hold down, and he doinks it off the left post. No good. So 19-6, our score remains here with 4:47 left to go in the second quarter. 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
0: And welcome back. Bennett Field, Chase Hayne, West Harness, 19-6, Castle leading it. PAT was doinked, and the kickoff by Woodland was headed for out of bounds. Instead, they'll say Castle went off early, so it's going to be a 5-yard penalty against the Knights. So they'll re-kick this time from their own 35. And if I'm Castle here with a little lead, we got them people batched up. You're pushed back 5.
1: A lot of space between the 35 and 15-yard line here from that middle of the field to the numbers on the right sidelines.
0: Also, everybody playing about 5 yards back from the 10-yard line. You got Brody Farmer right there next to the ball. You don't think he can get the football here if you just onside kick it? Instead, they'll send it high and deep, and it is going to bounce in no man's land, and it just squirts around, now picked up. Flying down the field of the Castle Knights, but they can't get him. Egley's going to split outside. Egley, 45, and Woodland drops him at the 48-yard line, and I said it. If Elliot Woodland didn't play soccer and play goalie for the Knights, he'd play middle linebacker right there. He uses his size to break down that tackle. That was a good heads-up play.
1: Great tackle, but come on. You're going to put him in front of Brody Farmer, a middle linebacker there.
0: Maybe he'll play Will.
1: Maybe a corner. Corner would be a great position for him, too.
0: He's just got the size. I mean,
1: yeah,
0: standing there.
1: Big player.
0: Elliot Woodland.
1: Great goalie.
0: 6 foot, 190 pounds.
1: Great
0: he's every
1: goalie.
0: Bit of the linebacker size.
1: And
0: first down
1: and 10,
0: that's
1: up.
0: A big-time tackle
1: I
0: there
1: bet
0: from
1: he's
0: Woodland.
1: Fired up after making a play like that. Great tackle. Just hip tosses him, takes him to the ground. But
0: Egley.
1: Great field positioning for this Boonville offense.
0: Egley with a good return. Seiler with it, and the shotgun set. First down and 10, right at the 50. 4:40 left to play here in this first half. Snap just almost goes to Jones. It was a handoff to him. Snap was way left, and he just kind of takes a direct snap, picks up 1 yard.
1: Looks to be Chase Waterbury getting in on the hit first, and a host of Castle Knights after they get past that line of scrimmage.
0: Yeah, Jones tonight, 9 carries for just 21 yards.
1: The Castle's defense, I'm telling you, this defensive line, they've been getting a lot better. This Boonville line, a big team, and you know, they're 4-0 for a reason, and that run game has been very successful for them, but not tonight.
0: Second down and 9, Perigo splits out wide on the island by himself. Seiler looking that way. You know they want to go to him. And the snap goes by his hands. It's on the ground, and it's going to be picked up by Siler. Race Jones was flying back there trying to get it. Siler's going to jump on it back at his own 39-yard line, so he is going to be credited with a loss of 10.
1: And that's back-to-back bad snaps there. Running back was on the right side. If he was on the left, it would have been snapped to him again. So, and coming in for number 90, Clayton Young, Drew Slepsky, going to come in here again. It looks like one player not playing tonight. Looks to be 97, Drew Lautner. A little bit of a scrap last week against Harrison, so Slepsky kind of filling that void, trying to take some help on that defensive line for the Castle Knights.
0: Third down and 19, Siler's just going to hand it off to Jones up the middle. Jones breaks through a couple tackles and might have gone back to that original line of scrimmage. He'll be about a yard shy. So to bring up fourth down and 11 after Jones picks up eight. But here comes the punt team once again for Boonville with 2:45 left to play. And if you're Castle here, a question about maybe burning a timeout here, saving a little time. Well, I guess you got over 2 minutes and you'll still have two timeouts left.
1: Two minutes, and you know Quatch isn't going to make the same mistake he did last time.
0: He just wants the ball in his hands.
1: If I was him, I'd scoot up 10 yards here on this return. Both of them have been 15 to 20 yards in front of him.
0: I think he tries to get that running start. Jones waits for a while to try to let the defense get down there. Quatch is just going to watch it bounce, gets out of the way. It's at the 10, and it's going to be down. Oh, it hit the goal line?
2: Number 17.
0: At the one-yard line. And you saw Mason Jones hesitate, take his time, and let these guys get down there. And that ball rolls and rolls and rolls. And it's going to be at the one. And if I'm Castle here, I just go deep ball.
1: Yeah, I'll throw it deep. Throw it up, take a shot. You got Quatch and Onspach on both sides. You get Slepsy in that tight end position, have him screaming down the middle of the field. You got to make those safeties make a decision there. Three-step drop, let it fly. Because you got to think, if you're this Boonville defense on the half-yard line, you have got to send the house on this first play.
0: 50-yard punt officially there by Jones. Castle hurries up to the line. We see Winsett go hard count here, trying to get him to jump. Doesn't get it.
1: Still 10 seconds on the play clock left.
0: Everybody in tight. Winsett likes to go quarterback sneak here, usually from his own one. We've seen it. They'll go pitch play left side, Smith. Smith breaks upside, now just trying to cut, and gets outside, just rocking the pile forward, and Mo Smith Jr. almost up to the 10-yard line. And Smith had a chance to cut upfield into a big hole there, instead tries to cut outside.
1: But what looked like nothing, Smith turned into something, able to get 7 yards on the carry after a couple cuts.
0: Yeah, definitely. Good run there at
1: great
0: the end of the ball.
1: Great job to get us out of that end zone, that's for certain.
0: Gives the Knights a little breathing room.
1: Still 1:40 left in this first half. Castle still on their own 8-yard line here.
0: So second down and 3. Slepsky goes in motion from right to left. Pistol sent for the Knights. Wins it. Hands off again. Smith up the middle. Smith now trying to cut outside. He hesitates. He's going to get the first down. And gets up to the 13-yard line. Going to be a pickup of 5 there for Smith.
1: And, you know, still getting some good yardage, but I think he's spending too much time trying to make the defense go off of his cut. You know, you've got two blockers in front of you, and you see a lot of open field down that left hash. Just take it. We've seen this guy break 60-yard runs like it's nothing. I just think he's getting too indecisive after he gets through that first level of defense.
0: Clock down to 1 minute. Wins it, throwing on the side. Onspach's got it on the hitch. Onspach just lowers his shoulder across the 25 and up to the 26-yard line. He's going to pick up 13 yards for Onspach. He's got 112 yards tonight. Wins it. Another completion.
1: Nonspock doing a great job. Gets tackled, pops up, sprints to that middle official, hands him the football, and ready to get this offense back. But it looks like Castle going to go ahead and burn their first, no, second timeout of the half.
0: They'll have one remaining after that one, and we'll take a little keep it right here. I know we don't talk about them too often, but right now there are talks about a team in Indiana being one of the best teams in the nation. I don't know if you've seen Brownsburg football up there with Shadon Sharp and the boys. They are just straight dominating tonight. I watched Sharp go 84 yards. He ran about 130 on the play. He went from one sideline to the other, back
1: to the other.
0: Shades of Reggie Bush up there for the Bulldogs of Brownsburg. And, I mean, they are just a tough team. up there in 6A. That coach, he's a local legend around here.
1: Yeah.
0: Coach John Hart.
1: Yeah. Good old Hart family, that legacy football coaching family there. You know, Coach Hart at Gibson Southern got a state title.
0: Coach Hart at Jasper.
1: A lot of semi-stage. Yeah, Coach Hart at Jasper doing a great job kind of turning around that team. You know, speaking of Jasper, Jasper Modern Day at halftime, Jasper has a 10-6 lead. And a Modern Day team that has proved to be pretty successful despite that Memorial game last week. It was a 21-21 ball game in the first half. And Memorial just took over from their 52-21 victory.
0: And Boonville's going to burn their last time out. We'll take a look at some of the scores around the area. Jasper and Modern Day, as you said, 10-6 at the half there. 29-0, Gibson Southern leads Southridge at the break. 45-0, North Posey over Pike Central. 61-6 in the second quarter, Wrights and Central. 26-0, Heritage Hills leads Washington in the second quarter there. Princeton trails Mount Vernon 8-0 in the first quarter there. I think the other games have all been either delayed or moved to other days. And right now, we got our finish here. 53 seconds left to go in this first half. Remember, at halftime, we'll have our At Properties Realty halftime show, where you'll find our IHSAA Commissioner's Corner. You'll hear from Paul Knighting of anything and everything around the IHSAA. We'll also have our first half stats and first half recap here on your home of Castle Sports and our At Properties Realty halftime show. First down and 10.
1: The Spoonville defense playing very deep. Safeties and corners sending back 10 to 15 yards. Definitely not going to let these speedy receivers for them get beat deep.
0: McKinney going to take a pitch. Now he's going to make some speed. Cuts up field and he dives forward. He's going to be close to a first down.
1: Looks like he's going to get enough for the first down.
0: Clock continues to tick. It will be a first down. They're saying stop the clock with 40 seconds. So he will pick up 11 on the carry. I don't like that. That was a good pitch play with everybody being black or being back. It just gave McKinney the area to just find the opening and just cut up field and make his own decision. And Castle, you know, going to burn their last time
1: Coach
0: out with 31 seconds left.
1: A little upset as it looked to be about, you know, 8 to 10 seconds burned on that clock as the officials trying to get the ball set. Clearly a first down, but there was no official that threw his hands up to stop the clock at any period or moment there after that McKinney run. So Coach Hurt trying to voice his opinion. He's like, hey, give me a few seconds on that clock. At least something here. We're going to burn his last time out.
0: So 19-6 is our score.
1: Yeah, there should be at least 43 seconds on that clock. 9 seconds burned off from the first down until the ball got set, but it looks like officials here are just going to let it ride.
0: Yeah, they'll say. So 31.1 seconds left to go here in this first half, 19-6 Castle. Here comes Sawyer, wins it in the offense.
1: And you think, if you're Castle, do you still just throw a jump ball to one of your guys? I think they're going to send Anspach deep. Quatch going to run a little post route. Nope, they're just going to run the ball
0: McKinney.
1: Here.
0: McKinney's got a lot of room. McKinney across the 50 and then shoved forward up to the 46-yard line. So the clock will stop. And you see Castle hurry into the line. They can down it here.
1: Yeah, if I'm doing anything, I wouldn't sub anyone in or out. I'd spike that football just to get the clock stopped.
0: 17-yard pickup there for McKinney. He's got 40 yards tonight in the clock
1: time.
0: Run. 10 seconds left to go in this first half. Winsett sets up. Winsett looking. Winsett going to roll to his right. Winsett evades pressure. Winsett sets up. Throws across his body and incomplete to Slepsky with 3 seconds left to go in this first half. Yeah, I would like to see him just get to the line and spike it.
1: Yeah, they were subbing Owen Gray out trying to get Pritchard in, but you know, a big first down, middle of the field, you spike that football, you've got close to 20 seconds left on the clock there.
0: And you know, Winsett's got the arm to get it to the end zone here, so you got to wonder if they just go Hail Mary attempt, bunch the wide receivers up. Winsett talking over with the official as he heads to the huddle. And it looks like Winsett's just going to take a knee to go into the second half.
1: Looks like that's what he was saying to the official here. We're just going to take a knee. No need to try to do something stupid here.
5: Castle likes to take a knee.
0: So Castle takes a knee. We'll head to the second half. 19-6 our score here at the end of the first half at Bennett Field. The War of Warrick County has been a fun one so far. We'll be right back after a word from our sponsors in the IHSA and our Commissioner's Corner here on our At Properties Realty Halftime Show on 96.9 WYIR.
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2: It's time for the Commissioner's Corner, an exclusive weekly conversation about Indiana high school sports with the Commissioner of the IHSAA, Paul Neidig. Now for an up-to-the-minute report about what's happening in the constantly changing world of high school sports, here's Commissioner Paul Neidig.
3: Welcome into this week's edition of the Commissioner's Corner, our weekly conversation with the Commissioner of the IHSAA, Paul Neidig. I'm Brendan King, talking all things high school sports, getting set for week 5 of the boys high school football season. That's hard to believe, but Paul, it's a busy time of year in the IHSAA. We got Unified Flag Football, the pairing show coming up on Sunday. Sunday after that is the boys and girls soccer pairing show. So no shortage of stuff going on.
4: Oh, it's busy time of year, but you know, busy's good.

0: It's learned a long time ago. I don't tell people how busy I am because everybody's busy. Everybody's hustling to get their job done, their work done, and that's just what we do. And it's a labor of love around here to be able to organize our seasons, watch students develop along the year. Coaches get their teams ready, and then all of a sudden, I always say the hay's in the barn. It's time to draw a tournament and go play and see how well we can do.
1: So halfway home across the football season, I know you're traveling up and down the state, your principals' meetings and whatnot. How has the season transpired, and how happy have you been with what everybody has done around the state?
0: Well, I think football's been, they've, it's not the first time we've done this. We've done it a few times, and I think things are going well, and we're starting to learn where where the people who are having good seasons and all the prognosticators are starting to try to figure out who's going to make great runs in the tournament and maybe at the state finals here in a couple of weeks, Thanksgiving weekend. Actually, the Saturday, Sunday after Thanksgiving, we're going to be in Lucas Oil, home of our Colts and our partner, and excited about that. But yeah, football season's gone really well, and we're just teams will continue to tune up through the rest of the season, and then we'll have a tournament before we know it.
1: The partnership with the Colts obviously is huge with the state championships at Lucas Oil Stadium, but also in what's happening in girls flag football, Paul, with that currently being an emerging sport, and you've talked about it over our conversations together. I mean, that is going to one day be a massive sport around this state. So how do the Colts continue to make an impact there?
0: Well, the Colts are, first of all, it's a phenomenal organization in support of high school athletes in the state. And, they've done that with football, traditional football for a long time. But man, they've really put in their mark on girls flag football. And the URSA girls are working hard with their team at the Colts complex to make sure that we have a great experience for girls who love the game of football. Our flag football here in the state of Indiana, is in excess of 100 teams. Actually, we're sitting here at 113 teams right now. Regular season's going on, and we're going to be celebrating the second tournament, and it's an emerging status. So after this year, when that tournament's done, they'll have to complete it 2 years. They've met all the other tenets of our emerging sport rules, so it'll go before our board of directors this spring to be a fully recognized sport. And to think that we have over a quarter, in just a few short years, over a quarter of the schools in the state of Indiana are participating in girls flag football just shows the commitment that the Colts have made to the sport. And our schools across the state, and I really anticipate significant growth within the next few years.
1: Paul, this time of year, you do a lot of traveling yourself with your team, going around school to school, town to town, discussing high school sports. You said you're about halfway home with that. So what's coming up next, and what do you guys continue to learn from all of your schools and institutions around the state?
0: Well, it's a conversation. We know that we have to continue to promote our educators, and our educators are our school people first, because we are an education first system. And and as long as we continue to keep that in place, that in mind, it looks different. We still have thousands of people that show up on a Friday night. It's just so important for us to support our athletic directors who are out there on the front line doing the day-to-day work, our school principals, but also listen, learn, and try to see what's going on out there from a first-hand perspective, so we can continue to adjust our associations so we're relevant in the future and in support of education-based athletics.
1: Paul, always a fun chat. Appreciate your time every single week. When we'll talk to you next week.
0: We'll talk again.
1: This has been the Commissioner's Corner. We'll talk to you a week from today.
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3: And welcome back to Bennett Field. I'm Chase Hain. Alongside me, Wes Harness, here on 96.9 WYIR. There isn't a competitive game within about 60 miles of us right now, but we've got a good one on our hands here. 19-6 is our score. And if we all go back, if you're just now joining us, here's how we got here. First play of the whole game, a 71-yard touchdown pass from Sawyer wins it into the hands of Javon Ansbach. PAT was blocked, put the Knights up 6-0. Then it was an answer, a little bit of trickery from Boonville, as the running back in Mason Jones takes a handoff and pitch passes it up over the defense to Braden Egley for a 6-yard touchdown pass. Their PAT was then blocked, tying it up at 6. Then Sawyer wins it. Finds that man, Ben Quach. Welcome back to the lineup, Ben. 42-yard touchdown pass off the screen. He was lightning down the sideline. That had to be a sub 4.5 second 40 as
4: absolutely.
3: He went down the sidelines with 5:34 left in the first. Knights made the PAT, made it 13-6. Then Ben Quach did muff a punt with 8:47 in the second. Was recovered by Lauderdale at the Castle 41. But then Castle answers just a minute later, 7:47 left in that second. Rafa Iglesias, an interception and a 49-yard return all the way back to the Boonville 49-yard line. And that drive was capped off by a 3-yard touchdown run on the Wildcat keeper by Austin Pritchard. The PAT was doinked off the left upright. And that is where we sit, 19-6. No more scores after that 4:47 mark. Taking a look at our first half stats. First for the Boonville Pioneers. It's the quarterback, the freshman, Bo Seiler. 4 of 7 for 59 yards and an interception. Mason Jones, he's 1 of 1 passing for 6 yards and a touchdown. He's also got 10 carries for 29 yards. Braden Egley, he's got 1 carry for 8 yards, 2 catches for 41 yards and a touchdown. And Aiden Perrigo, 2 catches for 8 yards. Also involved for Boonville is Keller. He's got 1 carry for 1 yard. And Holly has 2 carries for 3 yards. Seiler, 2 carries for negative 6 after that missed snap. As a team, they have 65 yards passing, 35 yards on the ground, and 100 yards of total offense. For Castle, Mo Smith Jr., he's got 3 carries for 13 yards. Damon Onspach has a carry for 2 yards, and Ben Quach has a carry for 8 yards. Now we'll look at the big dog. Sawyer wins it, 6 of 9 passing, 177 yards, and 2 touchdowns. Austin McKinney, he's got 4 carries for 40 yards. Austin Pritchard, 2 carries for 3 yards and a touchdown. Javon Onspach has 4 catches for 112 yards and a touchdown. Ben Quach has that 42-yard catch and a touchdown. And Drew Slemski, 1 catch for 23 yards. As a team, Castle, 177 yards through the air, 66 yards on the ground, and 243 yards of offense in that first half.
4: That's a great outing offensively for the Knights. You know, I think so far this game, they started off firing on all cylinders. You know, Boonville's played good as well. We've had a couple mistakes on the Castle side of the field. But, you know, this is one of those games we talked about. Castle, you know, kind of came out flat beginning of the North game. Kind of came out flat beginning of the Modern Day game. Came out flat in the Harrison game these last 3 weeks. Week 4, big war in Warwick County. Big rivalry for both of these teams. But Castle comes out to play, and they've played a fantastic first half here so far. Boonville did defer in the first half. Castle did score on their first play of the game, but second half starts. Boonville going to start with the football. And defensively, you know, Chase, what's this mentality Castle needs to keep for this second half, you think?
3: Well, it's just continue to put the pressure on. You've got to get the push on the defensive line. Obviously, Brody Farmer's going to continue to play his brand of football. But the more pressure they get on the freshman and Seiler, Seiler just wants to throw it up deep, and it gives your defensive backs a chance to make a play. And we saw Rafa Iglesias make one, and it's going to be important to just try to rattle Seiler. Just a freshman out there, but how quickly can you get to him, and how quickly can you turn this into a, you know, kind of a blowout lead?
4: I fully agree. You know, we've seen Boonville. Their bread and butter has kind of been that power ISO. They kind of run it off the edge of that offensive tackle. We've seen the tight end block down. The receivers get some open blocks, hook, and try and get those guys pushed down the sidelines for that Castle defense. Got that backside pulling guard. That's really been the most successful play for this Boonville offense on the night. Able to score on it one play. They took some trickery off of it. Well, didn't score. He took some trickery off of that play, turned it into a little handoff for a running back pass, but that's been where their opportunities are. I feel like this Boonville team is very scared to run this ball in between the tackles with Brody Farmer sitting at that Mike linebacker and guys like David Monroe, Colton Fenwick, Chase Waterbury, Isaac Fromming, and now Drew Slepsky filling in some defensive end roles as well. So really going to try to take advantage of the edge pass game. You know, like you mentioned, Seiler, if he wants to throw it deep, it's going to be a three-step drop, and he's going to let it fly. He's been sacked once tonight, got some pressure from the line. We'd like to see maybe Nelson, even Rafa Iglesias when he rolls up into that linebacker position. Maybe a couple stunts, maybe a couple blitzes off the edge. If anything, a blitz off the edge, you take it on that opposite side the running back's on. They're going to hand the ball off right in to make that big play, and hopefully Iglesias or Nelson get off that edge, kind of find a little rhythm, try and, you know, time that snap, get in the backfield and make a big play on a handoff. But either way, and then if it's a pass play, you've got a guy off the edge. Like we've mentioned, it's been a three-step drop pass deep. Not a lot of time for him. That defensive line has been giving some really good pressure on this freshman quarterback. But got to commend him, though. He's been hanging in the pocket well, still being able to find some receivers out in routes. But, yeah, defensively, Castle playing a much better football game tonight.
3: So back deep to return for Boonville is going to be Braden Egley. He has had a couple lightning plays tonight. He almost took back a kickoff earlier. Also on the screen pass that raced down the sidelines, leading to the touchdown, and also back deep to return will be Aiden Perrigo, the other speedster for Boonville. Perrigo and Egley have all the receiving yards for Boonville tonight. We've seen Elliot Woodland struggle a little bit with keeping the kickoffs in bounds. He made that big tackle.
4: You know, I'd like to see Woodland, you know, maybe just set up in the center of the field. Like you mentioned, we've kicked two kicks out of bounds, kind of caught a break with that little offside penalty by the kickoff team. But maybe set up middle of the field. Really, that'll give you a better chance to get that ball, you know, if not in between that left hash and numbers, a better chance getting that ball between the numbers and the sidelines, which is what every kicker goal is on this kickoff for special teams.
3: Woodland claps, and we are underway here in the second half. It's going to be into the left corner. It's going to be taken by Egley at the 10. Egley trying to go to the left, trying to find a hole. He's going to be swallowed up and brought down just past the 20-yard line at about the 22. And the first man making a tackle there for Castle was number 98. That was Aiden Smith.
4: Yeah, and Aiden Smith does a great job. You know, he's kind of been unblocked this whole time tonight. And he's seen that returner. He's seen Egley kind of run it to the left side, get away from him, get a good cut up field. But Smith does a great job getting about 20 yards from him, breaking down, and then working laterally, trying to meet him at that 20-yard line. So great play by Smith there as he's continued to improve on the special teams so far tonight.
3: So first down and 10 for Boonville at their own 23-yard line. First play is going to be a handoff. It's going to go left side. Looks to be a new tailback in. And that's number two, Peyton Heck.
4: Yeah, it looked like a wide open hole, but still, this Castle defense flying to the football. Boonville only getting 2 yards on that carry. Had a great kickout block, but Isaac Fromming at that backside end does a great job not giving up on the play. Zayden Mueller in there on the action, too, trying to get a fill there. Just misses that tackle by a step, but great job defensively for a great blocking scheme from Boonville.
3: Second down and 8. Heck again going to take the carry, and he is met by just a swarm, but he continues to move his legs in a good way and move the pile. He was about to have a loss of 2, but somehow picked up a yard there.
4: And Isaac Fromming again. Looks like Castle ran a little bit of a stunt. That defensive tackle looked to be David Monroe. Run a little twist stunt. Fromming comes in that inside. Monroe hits that offensive tackle on the outside line. And just a great stunt there on a play going away from him. Fromming kind of just shows right up with Andrew Nelson there.
3: And here comes third down and 7. Shotgun set. Siler going to look to throw. Sets up, takes a shot deep. It's overthrown and almost picked off. It was overthrown right into no man's land, and Caden Huffman had a chance to pick it off, but just has it tip off his left hand and fall harmlessly to the turf. But here comes the punt team, and new return man is going to be Nolan McKinney.
4: And we've talked about the shallow punts. You know, the last one for Boonville had a great bounce, but if you're this punt team for the Knights, you've seen number 17, Mason Jones, really take his time.
3: It looks like they're going to bring the house. They do. They don't get there. Jones wanted a roughing the punter, but it was his own man who ran into him. It'll roll across the 50, and it'll be down at the 48-yard line. So first down and 10 for Castle at their own 48 here.
5: Third quarter for the football boosters.
4: Yeah, big three and out here. Castle defense starts off strong, and this offense going to have great field positioning sitting around midfield here on their own 47-yard line. What's the first play here, Chase? You think we're just going to run the ball?
3: I think go play action and take a shot deep.
4: Yeah, and that's what it's looking
3: like. They're
4: going
3: to go empty backfield. Five wide receiver set. Four on the island is on spot to the left. Quatch, Pritchard, McKinney stacked to the right. Slepsky the tight end. And it's going to go screen pass and almost picked off. It was screen pass to Ben Quatch. And flying in was Zane Strail. And just an incompletion there. That was almost a pick six.
4: Yeah, Strahl does a great job coming off that edge. You know, I think he saw the four receiver side expecting something coming his way. So as he takes that banana peel route as the D end, he does a great job keeping his eyes up, keeping his hands up, and almost gets both hands on that football for a big momentum shift.
3: So second down and 10. This time it's under center. Now he backs up into a pistol. McKinney the tailback. Two tight ends to the left. Anspach on one side, Quatch on the other. Handoff goes McKinney. McKinney cuts up the field. McKinney into Boonville territory across the 50. And up to the 49-yard line. Going to be a pickup of four. Brings up third down and six. 44 yards tonight on the ground for McKinney.
5: Here's Pioneer fans, loud on your feet. Third down.
3: McKinney, who as a sophomore had over 600 all total yards for Boonville, coming to Castle, having a good season last year, now just trying to will his way to victory tonight.
4: Yeah, doing a great job. Kind of see him pop, you know, bumping around at that slot receiver, that inside receiver, now running back here tonight against the Pioneers.
3: Play clock down to three. Man in motion, McKinney. Wins it, sets up. He's pressured. He tries to get away. He breaks one. He breaks two. He's all the way back at his own 20. Still looking downfield. Fires downfield, and it's caught and dropped. They're going to call it incomplete. What a play by Sawyer wins it. He was at the Boonville 49. He breaks two, three tackles in the back, all the way back inside his own 20-yard line. Throws the ball 35 yards back to the original line of scrimmage and dropped. But he gets away with one there, and that's a fantastic play by Sawyer wins it.
4: Very scary play at the same time. Breaks a tackle, able to make a couple guys miss. You'd think he's just going to try and throw that ball away, but he still tries to find a way to give this Castle offense a chance to get the first down here. Just McKinney not able to hold on to it with some defense on him.
3: So Egley will be back deep to return. He stands at his own 10. Woodland will do the honors. He boots this one. What a kick. Fair catch called for by Egley, but he'll just watch it bounce, and he'll take it at his own 5. He probably could have let that ball bounce into the end zone. Instead, Egley calls fair catch and takes a hold of it at his own 5 and kind of a head-scratcher there.
4: And I'll tell you another thing I'm noticing, you know, is Boonville is not really – they're more of a coverage team on this punt return. You know, you just got three guys at the line of scrimmage. Would love to see Castle just get a big block downfield. Shoot, Woodland's a goalie, but he's got some legs on him, big body. Let him go for a first down here.
3: You can definitely tell he could punt the soccer ball out of the goal kick.
4: Yeah.
3: I mean, there is no doubt about it. He sends it. It's going to be first down and 10. They're going to officially mark it at the 7, 6, 6-yard line. So first down and 10 for Boonville at their own 6. Tailback's going to be Jones. Seiler in the shotgun. Brings a man in motion and Egley. Seiler. Hands off Jones. Jones is trying to find a hole. He is stuck. That's Chase Waterbury. Going face mask to face mask and planting him in the dirt. Brings up second down and 10.
4: And we keep talking about this defensive line. You know, they're doing a great job getting through their blocks. And I think what they're really excelling at, like you mentioned with Andrew Nelson, really watching film, when they see that guard that's face up on him rushing downfield, they're getting in that hip pocket and following that blocker. Because that's eventually going to lead to where the football is. But Fromming does a good job staying straight up, gets through the block, makes a big play for no gain.
3: 19-6 our score, 8:24 left to play here in this third quarter. Second down and 10 from the 6-yard line is Boonville. Their own 6. Another man in motion. Seiler, play action, throws into the flat snap. Man, and a good coverage there.
4: Yes.
3: In the flats for Castle. That was Chase Gallegos. making a heck of a play out there in the flats. He gets off the block, and Perrigo couldn't hold him in, and Egley just got stuck. No gain on the play.
4: Yeah, great play by Gallegos. You see him with that arm. He's keeping that arm fully extended, trying to keep that blocker off of him and that receiver, and shoves him out of the way, looks forward, and sees a guy just catch a ball, goes and gets a great hit on it before he can turn around and react.
3: So now third down and 10 from their own six is Boonville. Seiler in the shotgun, sends a man in motion. Seiler going to throw. Seiler looking, pressured, stepped up, caught it to his man in Perrigo. It's going to be across the 15 up to the 16-yard line, and it's going to be very close to a first down, might about a yard short.
4: Got a penalty on the field.
3: Back in the secondary, what's it going to be?
4: What are they going to call? Illegal hit? Looks like one official
3: it looks like he's
4: going
3: to walk it backwards. We're going to see. So it is a face mask against Castle. So a 9-yard pickup on the catch. And then the penalty gives up the first down. First real penalty against the Knights tonight. Just a 5-yard incidental. Been a pretty clean game. Boonville with just one penalty. Castle with just one. They also had the illegal procedures, but they don't quite count.
4: On paper they do, but we don't really count them. You know, just a bad kick.
3: So first down and 10 after the Perrigo completion. Out of the hands of Seiler. Now up to the 21-yard line. Jones runs into Seiler in the backfield on the handoff, but still just powers his way through. He's going to get up across the 25. And up to the 26, maybe the 27-yard line. They'll mark it at the 27.
5: Down by number 34.
3: So he'll pick up a 6 there, and it brings up second down and 4. He's got 35 yards tonight on 12 carries.
4: So yeah, just a little bit under 3 yards a carry, which as a defense, that's exactly what you want in the run game. But not a bad little gain there because, you know, kind of a fumble snap by Seiler, able to just get it handed off in time.
3: Second down and 4 in the shotgun is Seiler. Seiler, handoff again. Jones left side. Jones just trying to follow his blockers. He's got the first down. And he's still going up to across the 30, but a flag on the
4: definitely
3: play.
4: Definitely got to come back.
3: It looks like it's going to be in the area of holding, sitting right at the 29-yard line. And it is going to be a hold. They were talking it over with the center. That was 75, Braden Mays for Boonville. He's a big boy out there.
4: And 75 reminds me of a big boy, a tackle I used to play with, used to block for me, Mr. Austin Little.
3: Same as me, like Logan Nicholson.
4: Oh, yeah.
3: I was going to say, we got,
4: you got a lot of
3: we were blessed
4: with
3: left tackles
4: men
3: out there. Yeah. That penalty will be the second penalty on the Boonville Pioneers tonight. But what looked to be a big first down run is now second down at 12. So Seiler and company push back inside their own 20 at the 19-yard line. Ball on the left hash. Seiler's going to look to throw. Seiler going to take a shot deep. He's looking for Egley deep. Rafi Iglesias in coverage, and Iglesias couldn't come up with it. And Iglesias trying to go up for the ball, but Egley went over his back.
4: I think Egley knew that ball had a good chance of being picked off, just did what he can and just slapped that ball
3: down. He went
4: from offense
3: to defense very fast. So third down and 12 now for the Pioneers. 5:42 left to play in the third quarter.
4: And I like the idea by Seiler, just really trying to throw it up to his best guy in that receiver core, but not the greatest decision trying to throw it up to a man in triple coverage there as Egley's just got to bat that ball down. So going to bring up a third and long here. And you know, we've seen Seiler with a little bit of time kind of just throw it up. We've seen him with a little bit of pressure have some troubles with that. So, you know, third and long, if it's not a screen pass, I'd love to send Jones off the edge there at that corner position.
3: Both teams traded punts on their first drive. Pass up into the outside and incomplete. And there is another penalty flag back in the backfield. Going to see what the call is. Third and 12, the pass was incomplete. So if you decline it, you just go to fourth down. or you can accept it and push him back. We're going to see the call.
4: I think it might be another hold. You see Colton Fenwick kind of on the ground there. Yep, that's what it's going to be.
3: That penalty's declined, though, so it brings up fourth down at 12. And the punt team comes back for Boonville. So, third punt here to start the second half. Yeah, I mean, they're going to be punting.
4: The house. They're inside their own 20. They're getting close. Got a new punter out there as well. No, I take that back. The personal protector was in that range of the punting position. But
3: yeah, Mason Jones will still do the duties. Nolan McKinney stands at the Boonville 49. Everybody's there. Slepsky almost got it. McKinney's going to have a chance at a return. He fair catches it at his own 49. So first down and 10 for Castle at their own 49-yard line, and we'll see if the offense can get something started here. They punted on their last drive. It was a great punt by Woodland, but yeah. I know that Castle side would much rather have six than a punt.
4: Yeah, and it's, you know, really, really tough, too. I know that Boonville defense was kind of playing containment, not letting anyone get deeper than him, but it was nice to see in just a minute and a half how Castle moved that ball from the half-yard line all the way to about the 45. Love to see that momentum continue here in this second half.
3: First down and 10, and under center goes Winsett. Quats to the left, Anspach out to the right, McKinney the tailback. They're going to hand off McKinney. McKinney makes a cut up the field inside the 50 and just tries to get into a pile. And McKinney dropped just short of the 45-yard line at the 46. It's going to be a 5-yard pickup. And it brings up second and 5.
4: And you know this Boonville defense, every time McKinney's got the football, everyone's out there to rip his head off. You can tell just by the way they're...
3: You can tell the officials saying, hey, he's
4: you know,
3: up on
4: just
3: getting up.
4: Kind of doing everything once the play's done on the ground. Everyone kind of moving around, kicking, throwing elbows to get up. You know, it's a little bit feisty in that dog pile up.
3: So second down and 5. Quatch goes in motion left to right. Hand off again, McKinney. McKinney met at the line of scrimmage, but dives forward. Mason Jones in on the tackle. McKinney going to pick up 3, and it brings up 3rd down and 2.
4: Yeah, and still, you know, he gets hit behind the line of scrimmage, able to fall forward and get basically 4 yards after contact.
3: He's got 7 carries for 52 yards tonight. That's, you know, we've been talking about McKinney. He hasn't got as many carries, but he is an attacking runner.
4: Yeah.
3: And he runs north-south. He doesn't try to get fancy. He just wants yards.
4: He's able to find some angles there, but, yeah, at the end of the day, he's going forward.
3: Winsett goes hard count. Doesn't get the jump now. Looks to the sideline. Play clock down to 8. Winsett still barking. Pitch play right side, McKinney. McKinney cuts up field. McKinney spun down, and he's going to fall over defenders, and he's going to get a first down.
4: Very nice, yeah.
3: They tried to bring him down, but they tackled him on top of him. Making the tackle for Boonville was Miles Boosing.
4: His 4th tackle on the night, he leads the Pioneers.
3: So first down and 10. .340 left to play in the third quarter. Castle leading by 13, 19-6. Trying to extend their lead in Boonville territory. At the Pioneer 40, they're going to send a double motion. Screen pass, Quatch. He's got it. Quatch looking for blockers. Quatch just makes a slide and gets away from the defenders. And you can tell Quatch, he doesn't want to take a big hit, recovering from that shoulder injury. Going to pick up 3, and it brings up 2nd and 7.
4: An official trying to calm down this Boonville corner here. Looks to be a little bit of chirping, pushing after the whistle on both sides. You know, he's a little bit frustrated that he was the second man caught, but that's how it always goes. I'm not trying to take Castle's favor, but it's always the second man caught in a situation like that.
3: 2nd down and 7, shotgun set, running back on each side. No play action. Anspach in a one-on-one. Anspach can't get away, and he's going to be dropped for no gain. And I like the play call by Castle. You're just trying to get it into your hands of your playmaker. Make a one-on-one play, and a guy who doesn't make the tackle is going to continue to jaw with Anspach as they go back.
4: I was putting a stat down. I didn't quite catch what you said there.
3: I mean, the tackle was made by Easton Wilson. Zane Strail has some words chirping.
4: It's always your buddy gassing you up, and then you get beat on a deep route. So
3: I would hate to be 14 out there manned up with Javon Anspach after My teammate just fired him up.
4: But, hey, big rivalry, big war in Warren County. Love to see a little bit of chirping as long as it doesn't get to hands.
3: Third and seven. Pressure's there. Screen pass set up Quatch. Quatch is trying to get a inside lane and can't find it. Going to lose a yard. It's going to bring up fourth down and eight. And wins it, looking towards the sideline saying, let's go for it.
4: Yeah, this defense has been playing great so far in this second half. And, they're going to bring out the punt team. But as we talked about, there was a slight pause in the decision-making. Do they run a fake here? They still got great field positioning here. And if they don't convert it, ball's going to be around the 40-yard line.
3: Woodland's got speed. Heels on the line for Braden Egley. He fair caught it at his own 5-yard line last time.
4: Why is he sitting right at the end zone?
3: Fourth and eight. They'll bring the house. Woodland, good punt to the right side. Everybody looking for it. Ansbach sees it and tips it. And it'll be a touchback as Ansbach crossed the line as he tips it.
4: This is a touchback. He throwed up both hands. No, he downed it at the 1-yard line.
3: Ansbach was able to beat it by the goal line and down it at the 1. What a play by Javon Ansbach.
5: That is the rest of the third quarter.
4: Great punt by Woodland there as well.
3: And the speed from Ansbach and the heads up to just dial it in on the ball.
4: And he was
3: tip it backwards.
4: He was treating it like a little fade route. He's running deep, looking for the ball over his shoulder, sees that ball bounce, and just able to, God, what a play. What a special teams play there by Ansbach.
3: 1:11 left to go in this third quarter. Gassel forced a safety last week on Harrison. And they send a blitz here. You know the ball's going to Mason Jones on a handoff, the big tailback. First down and 10 from their own 1-yard line. Screen pass out into the flats. It is complete. Now Egley makes a move. Egley makes a second. He's across the 5-yard line.
5: Number 6, Braden Egley.
3: And Braden Egley gets up to the 8-yard line, it looks to me.
5: Dane Huffman.
3: Pickup of 8, and it'll be second down and 2.
5: Bring up
4: and Egley doing a great job there. 8-yard catch, using his legs, making a couple guys miss to get out at a scary 1-yard line. You see these Boonville coaches on the sidelines absolutely furious with the call there. But then you've got a player like Egley to get you out of that position. I think it was a great athletic play there by Ansbach to
3: second
4: stop that ball.
3: I do
4: one.
3: Too. I think it was heads-up play. I don't think he brought the line. We had an official right there to watch it. Second down and 2. Hand off left side, Mason. Mason trucks over a Castle defender and then finds his way forward. He's going to be very close to a first down marker. And they'll say first down, so Jones will pick up 2 on the carry. And they are to bring the chains out as they lost Art.
4: Yeah,
3: football
4: we don't
3: anymore.
4: See it anymore. When we do see it 5 plays in a row. But when we don't see it, we'll never see it for the whole game.
3: So 5 seconds left to go in this quarter. Looks like Boonville will just take it to the 4th. So here at the end of 3, our score 19-6. When we come back, it's first down and 10 for Boonville at their own 11-yard line here on 96.9 WYIR, a proud partner of the IHSAA Champions Radio Network.
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3: And Egley, he's going to take the carry up the middle, and Egley going to try to make one man miss and then meets a crowd of defenders. Still going to pick up 4 yards. He's brought down at the 20 or the 15-yard line. So it's going to bring him second down and 6 there. Egley with a little 4-yard carry there for the Pioneers. He's got 12 yards rushing, 49 yards receiving. Second down and 6 out of the shotgun. Boonville looking to move fast. They'll hand off to Heck around the left side. Heck's a strong runner, but Brody Farmer, he's a strong tackler. Rafi Iglesias goes flying over the two of them too. Farmer just spun him down. He was trying to stiff arm him, and he said, let me see the arm. I'll just roll you over me.
4: Yeah, Brody Farmer, his 7th solo tackle on the night. Got 3 assists on the night as well. And
3: Iglesias slow to get up there. Seems to be okay. And they're going to say first down.
5: And we got a signal. Pioneer, first down.
4: Yeah, and you know, they kind of just call a first down. You don't see an official throw up to stop the clock. They just let the clock run sometimes here. And you know, that's for both sides of the ball. You know, you don't want that's a lot of time that chews off just in that 6 to 8 seconds where people are just sitting there trying to make a decision.
3: First down and 10, handoff. Jones just trying to find a hole. Closes quickly, but he fights his way forward, still for a pickup of 3, and it brings up 2nd and 7.
4: It's going to be Race Jones in there at that corner spot. Just works his way down, sees that opening, going to take
5: Race Jones
4: him down after a gain of 4. Yep, good. Going to be a gain of 4 there. Going to be 2nd and 6. 10 minutes left in this ball game. Boonville here on their own 25-yard line.
3: 2nd down and 6 again. Jones handoff, same play, left side, finding the hole, and Brody Farmer closes the hole. He's still going to pick up 2 yards on the carry, but, man, Brody Farmer does such a good job of just moving laterally across the field, finding the man.
4: Yeah, and if any, you know, they've been running that play towards the sideline on the short side of the field, so that strong side linebacker, most of the time it's been Andrew Nelson. If you can do anything, you see that play coming your way, it's not about trying to pick up that pulling blocker. It's also trying to get them to take that ball back inside for Brody so he doesn't have to move as far to make the play.
3: Siler going to throw. Ball is high, tipped in, incomplete. Jumping up and getting a hand on it for Castle. That was Zayden Mueller. Mueller went up and got that ball. But it brings up 4th down and 5, and Boonville going to punt it away. 9 minutes, 20 seconds left to play in this ball game. 19-6, Castle leading by 13, and Jones on the punt.
4: And we're still waiting for that famous special teams punt block here.
3: Castle's been very good at blocking punts in the history.
4: They're kind of running a safety here, expecting a fake.
3: Jones took a lot of time to punt it, and he kind of shanked it. Going to bounce off the Boonville player at the 50. And going to be downed at the 46-yard line. Boonville saying it hit a Castle player. It definitely did not.
4: 1,000%. Hit the Boonville gunner in the back of the – hit him right in his calf.
3: Right in his back of his leg. Clear as day, and it's 1st down and 10. For Castle at the Boonville 49-yard line.
4: You know, this is that the offense not been at its peak yet in this second half. Would love to see them start to put a couple plays together. Like to see McKinney, and we're going to have Mo Smith Jr. in the backfield, but Quach Onspach and Pritchard out at that receiver position.
3: Castle just 18 yards so far here in the second half. Pitch play left side to Smith. Smith makes the cut up the middle. Smith at the 45. Smith finally met by a pile and stuffed at the 40, pushed backwards. They'll mark him actually stopped at the 41-yard line of Boonville. But an 8-yard pickup brings up 2nd down and 2.
4: And that's the kind of run we like to see out of Smith, you know, not too indecisive. He sees the hole right away, even if it closes on him as he starts to get through there. But planting that outside foot, getting upfield, great 8-yard run here, and crossing that 50.
3: Second down and two, I formation. Quatch in motion. Play action. Wins it, trying to get away. Finds his tight end. Good play by Wins it. Find a man across the 40. That's Brackett. Up shy of the 35-yard line at the 36, and Sawyer wins it. Yeah, he points his way right into. There is a lot of chirping coming from Zane Strahl, and Sawyer wins it. Says, chirp all you want. He points at the scoreboard and points first down. Big play there.
4: Yeah, wins it. Even with the pressure, he's comfortable sprinting out in that pocket. You know, we saw Anspach with the double move, beating the safety deep, but with the pressure, does a great job finding Brackett downfield for the big first down.
3: 6-yard pickup there for Brackett. And wins it, just a pressure in his face, just delivers a good pass. First down and 10. Wins it, hands off Smith. Smith met, breaks a tackle. Smith 30, 25. Smith with speed, 20. Inside the 15, and finally rattled down. Inside the 15 at the 12-yard line. 24-yard pickup there for Mo Smith. And that's the run we've been looking for.
4: Yes, great run by Mo Smith. He sees a linebacker right in that window he wants to hit, lowers his shoulders, and only hits half of them, able to break through there and makes a big run as he starts getting some momentum going downfield in that northern direction.
3: 19-6, 7:20 left to play. Castle just trying to put this one away. Could be a dagger play here. Smith the tailback, wins it under center. Wins it, hands off Smith again. Smith 10, Smith 5, Smith breaking tackles into the end zone. Touchdown, Mo Smith Jr. And that's going to extend the lead here to 19 points for Castle with 7:05 left to play in this one.
4: And Mo Smith, 24-yard run there. Another 14 yards there, breaks multiple tackles on that second run, gets through that end zone, falling forward. Just a great back-to-back run there for Mo Smith.
3: First scoring play in this ballgame since the 4:47 mark in the second quarter. It was all fireworks in the first half. Kind of gone dull in the second, and Castle going to go for two here with 7:05 left to play.
4: Sawyer's got the team together, 15 seconds on the play clock. Anspach going to split out to the left. Going to have Brackett and Slepsky and Quatch kind of bunched up on the right side, close to the line of scrimmage. But
3: Castle, they're going to burn a timeout. So they'll talk things over. We'll take a quick timeout as well. 7:05 left to play when we come back. Two-point conversion attempt for the Knights here on 96.9 WYIR.
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3: So the two-point conversion attempt here with 7:05 left in the game. Wins it looking, wins it going. Corner of the end zone looking for Quatch. Got it. It's good. 27-6. Castle extends their lead to 21 here with 7:05 left to play in the ballgame.
4: Looks like we got a flag on the field. Might be after the conversion, I'm assuming. So it was a late flag. So let's see what the officials are going to talk about here.
3: What a throw there by Sawyer Wins.
4: Plenty of protection. Great job sitting in the pocket.
3: Personal foul. Defense. And they'll be enforced on the kickoff here. And they've been trying to chirp at Sawyer Wins all game, and he hasn't had a second of it.
4: Yeah. This is a great opportunity here for Woodland. You know, get under this kick. Don't worry about distance. Really get that ball up. You got an extra 15 yards here. So just take advantage of trying to get some air time, letting your kickoff team get down there. Because when you get a personal foul as the opposing team, this is where the rest of your team gets back, and you do it cleanly on the football field in between the whistles and just lay the hammer on a returner here.
3: And they're going to kick it off, I think, from the Boonville 45.
4: Wish I would have saw the personal foul there. Looked to be...
3: It was a late hit on Sawyer Winsett.
4: Ah, I see. Yeah,
3: Winsett got up loving it.
4: I would kick this ball really high, as high as you can, get nice
3: and under
4: it.
3: I'd try to kick it through the upright just to prove the point.
4: That too, that'd be nice, but, you know, if I'm on a kickoff team after a play like
3: or
4: that,
3: swim it, because you're going to try to
4: kick that, keep it in between inside the end zone, and let me clean somebody's clock.
3: 7:05 left to play, 27-6, Castle leading by 21. Boonville came into this game 4-0. Castle trying to end it. Yep, he just kicks it through the end zone. Good for a touchback. So first down and 10 at the 20 for Boonville here. Trailing by three scores.
8: We'd like to thank our 2026 football scoreboard sponsors, Prime Foods, Liberty Federal Credit Union, Boonville Mayor Charlie White.
4: Yeah, Brody Farmer's still fired up. He goes, it's fourth quarter, we're up big, but this game is not over yet.
3: He wants that pick six. I can feel it in him.
4: He wants something. He's done a great job laterally getting through the pulling blockers with some help from
3: They're pulling
4: Zay
3: a guy to
4: Mueller
3: try to touch him
4: Nelson.
3: Every play, and they
4: yeah.
3: can't get to him.
4: He's doing a great job laterally. I just know he wants a guy up the middle running straight at him so he can just use his explosive power.
3: First down and 10. Seiler going to roll to his left, going to try to take a shot deep. Throws one up. Jones in cover. It's Rafi Iglesias. That's an easy call.
4: Yeah, didn't turn and look for the ball at all.
3: Iglesias never turned around. He could have had another interception if he did. It was underthrown and just a easy call for the official there.
4: And that's just tough there as Iglesias, because it looked like number four, Dawson Keller, kind of had him beat by a couple steps, and Iglesias just doing what he can to get back to the receiver. And when he does, he just doesn't have time to turn around. So
3: suddenly 15 yards and an automatic first down. Boonville get moved up to their own 35.
4: Just an unfortunate face guarding penalty there. But, you know, like we mentioned, he's been a great sophomore for this Castle defense. You know, not going to be perfect. Just got to start trying to learn from your mistakes in situations like this. Not a huge detrimental game-changing penalty, but definitely something you don't want to let happen again for the rest of this game.
3: 6:58 left to play. First down and 10 now for the Pioneers. Their own 35. Seiler going to take another shot deep. This time it gets over the heads of the defenders and into the hands of Aiden Perrigo. Aiden Perrigo hauls it in at the 33-yard line.
4: And Brody Farmer got a little conversation with his safety there. It's, you know, play deep. They're going to just take shots to do what they can. Castle going to call a timeout, but it just looked like in that secondary, Huffman was just a step behind. He kind of got caught on his heels and didn't see that ball go in the air. And when you're not paying attention to that ball and you're a step behind, that could be that step that throws off and Boonville able to take advantage and get a big play out of it.
3: And that completion puts Seiler up over the 100-yard mark here tonight. We'll step aside and get a quick word from our sponsors here on 96.9 WYIR.
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3: And welcome back after that short break. 6:51 left to play in the ball game. The half moon hangs up high over the right side, over the baseball field to our right. Beautiful night of football. It was storms that delayed us in the beginning, but it turned into a great night. Here at Bennett Field, 27-6, Castle leading this one. Seiler almost lost the snap, instead hauls it in. Throws on the run, incomplete. Siler was looking for Siler.
8: Incomplete.
3: He is 4 of 8 here in this second half.
4: And Isaac Froming at that defensive end spot does a great job getting some pressure on Siler there. And Siler, you know, just trying to put it where his receiver can catch it just a little bit too far outside for the Pioneers to haul it in.
3: So second down and 10 after the incompletion. Jones, the running back, to the right of Siler. Wide receiver split out each way. Siler throws in the middle of the field. High pass, big hit. And ball is caught.
4: Wow.
3: A big hit from Brody Fimer, but Siler to Siler. And up to the 14-yard line. What a hit there by Brody.
4: And what a catch there by Siler, able to hold that ball. I'm not going to lie, I saw the hit, and I thought the ball was bouncing through the end zone there for an incomplete pass.
3: 21-yard pickup there. Good hands there from Siler.
4: Bigger brother Siler coming down, making his younger brother look good there on that pass.
3: Siler rolling to his right, looking towards the end zone on first and 10. Throws picked off. And it's going the other way. And Siler, who had a good play in that drive, who was driving the ball downfield, throws a pick,
4: and
3: I think
4: guess
3: that's
4: who
3: Rafa
4: it is again.
3: Iglesias out there.
4: Rafa Iglesias,
3: his second pick of the game
4: on the night.
3: And you see the Boonville fans starting to pack up their chairs here at Bennett Field. 6:16 left to play. Castle going to get the football back, just trying to draw out the clock.
4: And after the two runs, Mo Smith on the PAT, well, the two-point conversion, a little slow to move around. Don't know if he might have tweaked an ankle there. So we'll see if it continues in the backfield. And it's going to be McKinney here as they start first and 10 on their own 13-yard line.
3: So first down and 10 under center. McKinney will be the tailback, as Wes said. We're going to hand it right to him. McKinney left side. McKinney at the 20, 25, 30. Streaking down the sidelines across the 50. He's got a man to beat. He will. Quatch runs in front of him for fun. Touchdown, Nolan McKinney, and he gets one against his old team.
4: Ball on 13, so it looks like he went 77 yards.
3: He went 87 yards to the house.
4: 87 yards.
3: And Ben Quatch, you saw him just outrun. He had three guys in front of him. He ran past him, didn't even try to block. He just threw his hands up and said, catch me if you can. We're going to score 33-6. Castle extends this one with 6 minutes left to play.
4: And McKinney just does a great job. Gets the handoff, gets through that first level, makes a beautiful jump cut to make a guy miss, finds that sidelines, gets some good blocking on the edge there by Ansbach, and nobody able to catch him other than
3: 87 yards.
4: Truly, Ben Quatch.
3: 142 yards tonight on the ground now for Nolan McKinney, and a touchdown. The PAT is good. 34-6 goes our score. 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
3: And welcome back to Bennett Field. Aiden Perrigo is going to take the kickoff across the 30 and be forced into the Castle sidelines up to the 32-yard line. And Perrigo still jawing with the Castle sidelines. They all just pointed at the scoreboard.
4: Yeah, Perrigo kind of made a good return. He's been taking it up the middle left side of the field, makes a cut, and goes toe-to-toe with Brody Farmer, and that's about the last person on this planet I would want to go head up with, as he kind of hip-tosses him to the ground.
3: So 5:52 left to play. Siler comes back to break the huddle. 34-6, our score. Castle has kind of put the knife in.

0: left. Running back to the right is Seiler.
1: Second down and five. Play action. Seiler throws in the flats. Complete to Egli. Egli breaks a tackle. Penalty flag flies, though, in the area of holding. Egli still breaking tackles. Wanted to try to run down the sidelines, but it's going to be going back. 10-yard penalty against the Pioneers.
0: Yeah, it looked to be Perrigo. Kind of got beat on that block there by, it looks to be, number 26 for the Knights, Chase Gallegos. And Chase Gallegos kind of got him beat, and he kind of just, Perrigo grabbed him by his jersey and threw him to the ground. That's a dead giveaway every time. So what was second and six now? Going to be a second and 16 after that 10-yard holding penalty.
1: Just over 5 minutes left to play in this one. Remember, coming up post-game, we'll have our final game stats, final game recap. See what's in store next week, and always our Romaine Subaru player of the game here live from Bennett Field. Second down and 16. Seiler looking to throw. He's going to scramble. And running on the sidelines. Nelson pushes him out of bounds. Seiler going to get right back up near the yard marker. Might have picked up six there. And he will.
0: So going to bring up third and 10 here. It gets out of bounds, so it will stop the clock. 4:43 left in this ball game. Looks to be Braden Egli going to come in and give the team the play. Siler's got his team huddled up as they break the huddle. Still 20 seconds on the play clock. Thought it'd be a little more time. Burn off that play clock.
1: Reset to 40 as it went out of bounds.
0: Ah, I see.
1: Seiler going to throw. On the flats, complete to Egli again. Egli gets head up with Race Jones, and Race Jones just sticks him in the dirt. Egli wants a penalty.
0: He wants a
1: flag.
0: Penalty. Every play he gets tackled.
1: Every time
0: he gets
1: tackled, he wants a penalty. That's just good hard-nosed football there by Race Jones. Egli heads to the sidelines, upset.
0: He's had a great game tonight, you know, but just because it's a three-score game doesn't mean this defense is going to take anything off the gas pedal here.
1: He's got six catches for 60 yards tonight and a touchdown. The lone touchdown for the Pioneers. Jones will punt it away. McKinney back deep to return. McKinney watches it bounce over his head, and it goes inside the 20-yard line. Takes a Boonville roll, and Perrigo's going to down it at the 14. So Castle's offense heads back out there with 3:48 left to play.
0: Still chirping. He's been chirping this whole game, doing anything to get a rise out of McKinney. McKinney's like, listen, I'm averaging 35 yards a carry right
1: McKinney,
0: now. I don't know what you're going to say to me, bro.
1: McKinney says, I got nine carries for 142 yards and a touchdown. And almost took a punt back earlier.
0: Yeah.
1: 34-6, our score, 3:48 left to play. Mo Smith, the tailback, wins it under center. You got to think Castle just going to try to keep it on the ground here and melt this clock down. Hand off Smith. Smith up the middle. Smith breaking tackle. Smith doing a good job of staying on his feet. Put a hand in the dirt. He's going to get the first down and more across the 25 up to the 26. So a 12-yard pickup there for Smith.
0: I think Smith saw McKinney break that 87-yard run, and Smith thinking, I'm trying to get mine too.
1: He's got 70 yards now.
0: Running on a mission there. These last three plays he's gotten the football.
1: Seven carries for 70 yards.
0: Yeah, averaging 10 yards a carry tonight. Run game been pretty successful for the Knights so far.
1: So first down and 10.
0: You think they're just going to keep feeding Mo Smith here.
1: Clock.
0: Burn that clock as much as they can.
1: 3:10 left to play in the ball game. Smith again, left side. Smith up the middle. Smith across the 30. 35, it spun down across the 40-yard line.
0: Another 13 yards there on that carry for Smith.
1: Now 83 for Mo Smith.
0: So you got Castle huddled up, ready to take the play. Take your time. Still got

0: 20 seconds on the play clock as I watch the play clock go from 21 to 18, but I'm going to say that's just a glitch in the system.
1: 2.5 minutes left to play in the ballgame. 34-6 our score. Hand off, Smith. Smith just trying to pitter-patter his feet, find a hole. You saw him chop him at the line. He's going to pick up two.
0: And Dakota Hall, defensive lineman for Boonville, does a great job shedding off that blocker right where Mo Smith was wanting to run to. So Mo Smith going to get a couple yards, but not much. Going to get about two on the carry. Going to make it 2nd and 8. Now at the 2-minute warning, which clock would stop in the NFL, but we're not quite
1: and
0: there
1: college.
0: Yet. And college.
1: I like
0: it's NFL season, so I'm just going to bring up NFL more.
1: It's always college football time for me. 2nd down and 8. Play clock down to 3. Hand off Smith. Smith just goes right into the middle of the line. Picks up another 2 yards. And now 1.5 minutes left to play. Just trying to close this one out here at Bennett Field. Castle is going to end Boonville's perfect season so far. They were 4-0 coming into this ball game. They're going to drop to 4-1. Castle going to move to 4-1. Castle's got a big game next week. Circle on the schedule. Live from the Wrights Bowl. Taking on the undefeated
0: game
1: Panthers.
0: Game number 2 at the Wrights Bowl. Juice Wilford, can we contain him? Is going to be the real question. He's little, but he's got fire and he's got speed.
1: They have a pretty good quarterback in Merce as well, and an offsides on Castle. Trying to get an early jump here with 57 seconds left. Going to push him back 5 on 3rd down. So 3rd down and 6 is going to go to 3rd down and 11.
0: Probably got some time here. Let's see. Looks like there were some games that were delayed a little bit later than ours tonight, as we've seen a couple more additions to the score stream. But Memorial up on Harrison 28-12 at the half. Tell City over Hancock County 22-0. Mount Vernon over Princeton 35-0 in the 2nd quarter. Gibson Southern final over Southridge 43-21. The 3rd and 11 here.
1: 35 seconds, clock tick, tick, tick, tick, tick. All the way down to 3.
0: Yeah.
1: And handoff Smith up the middle. Smith breaking tackles and going to be brought down. And we'll see if Boonville takes a timeout or if they just take it to the end of the game. Looks like they are going to take
0: it
1: to the end. So that's going to be our final, 34-6. Castle wins the War of Warrick County. First time since 2003 these teams have met. And goes just like it did back in the day. Castle wins by a lot. 34-6, our final here. We'll get a word from our sponsors, a word from the IHSAA. We'll have our final game stats, final game recap right here on your post-game show on 96.9 WYIR.
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1: Welcome back to Bennett Field. I'm Chase Hain. Alongside me, Wes Harness. 34-6, our final. And I'm going to turn it over to Wes for a little bit of defensive stats. Take a look at some of the guys' tackles tonight before we come into our offensive stats. Our final game recap and what's in store next week for the Castle Knights.
0: Some of our defensive leaders tonight start off. Brody Farmer had 10 solos. Did a great job working laterally on that kind of power ISO Boonville is really good at. 10 solos, 3 assists. Next on the list, Race Jones, 4 tackles. Zayden Mueller, 4 tackles. Looks to be Isaac Fromming, 4 tackles. Some big ones, though. Colton Fenwick with a 2-yard tackle for a loss, and Andrew Nelson with a 3-yard tackle for a loss. Colton Fenwick did get a sack on the night, and Isaac Fromming with some good pressure a couple times throughout the game as well. And then want to talk about one guy, our big super sophomore here, Rafa Iglesias. You know, it was a lot playing, just a lot of team football, getting in on a tackles, had 3 solos and 2 assists tonight, but had the 2 big, big interceptions. Had a deflection there, tipped up in the air, little stone hand action there, but Rafa said, I'm not going to make that mistake again. Able to get 2 big turnovers defensively, which is not something we've seen much except in that last week against Harrison. And other than that, you know, David Monroe gets a tackle. Owen Wright in the special teams, been playing that receiver tight end slot a little bit as a younger guy, gets a tackle. Aiden Smith and another big name, the kicker and goalie, number 16, Elliot Woodland, saving a big return there by Braden Agley with his solo tackle around the 50-yard line tonight. Defensively, Castle just played a really sound football, you know, kind of. Boonville kind of came out firing after that big Castle touchdown, and Boonville scores. But after that, it was all Castle defense. They just do a great job of, if there's a guy that misses a tackle, there's 3 more guys 2 yards away ready to back him up and make that same play. So just doing a great job defensively, working laterally, defensive line doing a great job, you know, putting dents in that offensive line, and that line of scrimmage, making it a lot harder. 4 players like Mason Jones at that running back position, Peyton Heck in that running back position to really get anything going on the ground. So just a great job altogether. Would have loved to see a shutout in this big Warwick County in this rivalry, but, you know, give up 6 points, that's never a bad thing. Defensively, we played great. So commend that Castle defense. Commend Brody Farmer and Rafa Iglesias for really setting the tone. And then to top it all off, that defensive line just doing a fantastic job tonight. I think for the most part in the run game, Boonville averaged maybe 4 yards a carry in the pass game. You know, I would say definitely not more than 8. Only about 2 or 3 passes that went over 20 yards. But still, just a great job defensively in a big rivalry game. You know, something we haven't seen in, what, 24 years. Doug Hurt's 2nd or 3rd year as the head coach for the Knights. And now he's got almost 30. So great job defensively here by the Knights. And hopefully we can go forward with that next week against a big undefeated Wrights Panthers at the Wrights Bowl next Friday.
1: Absolutely. You see Sawyer Winsett getting interviewed down there on the field by Marcus Descaigue. of the Courier and Press down there. Take a look at our offensive stats for Boonville. Here's the quarterback, Siler. He was 11-18, 139 yards, two interceptions. Jones, he was one of one passing for 6 yards and a touchdown. He had 15 carries for 42 yards. Braden Egley, 6 catches, 60 yards and a touchdown. And Aiden Perrigo, 4 catches for 58 yards as a team. 145 yards through the air, 67 yards to the ground, and 212 yards of total offense. Take a look at Castle. Sawyer wins at 10 of 15 passing, 186 yards and 2 touchdowns. Nolan McKinney, he had 9 carries for 142 yards and a touchdown. Mo Smith, 10 carries for 87 yards and a touchdown. Austin Pritchard, 2 carries for 3 yards and a touchdown. And Javon Ansbach, 5 catches for 112 yards and a touchdown. And Ben Quach, 3 catches for 45 yards and a touchdown. Also, Brackett had 1 catch for 6 yards. Drew Slepsky had a catch for 23 yards. Quach and Ansbach had a carry. Quach went for 8. Ansbach went for 2 on their carries. That's a team, 186 yards through the air, 242 yards on the ground, and 428 yards of total offense. And, you know, take a look at our Romaine Subaru player of the game. Coming back to his old field, coming back to his old team, it was Nolan McKinney getting it done. He is our player of the game. 9 carries, 142 yards, and a touchdown. It was a tough battle between him and Rafi Iglesias, but he put a foot in the dirt, went 87 yards to seal it, and he is our player of the game. So we'll be back next Friday. It was a long night tonight after the delay and a lot of fun. 34-6, our final here from Bennett Field. It was Castle taking down Boonville and winning the War of Warrick County. We'll be back next week live from the Wrights Bowl as it is the unbeaten Wrights Panthers going to play host to your Castle Knights right here on your home of Castle Sports and an IHSAA Champions Radio Network broadcast here on 96.9 WYIR. We'll see you next week, and good night.

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3: You just told me it was in Pumpkins and number two. 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
0: I certainly was in the right.

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Oh, but still not a sniffle or sob. Well, his novel was refused and his movie was panned. His big Broadway show was a flop. He got sent off to jail. You guessed it, no bail. Oh, but still not a dribble or drop. In jail he was beaten, bullied and buggered, and made to make license plates. Water and bread was all he was fed. Not once did a tear stain his face. Doctors were called in, scientists too. Theologians were last and practically least. They all agreed, sure enough, this is no cream puff. 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He made a lot of friends and he played a lot of chess and he cried every time it would rain. 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
1: Hello, I'm Johnny Cash. Well, you wonder why I always dress in black, why you never see bright colors on my back, and why does my appearance

West Conference Finals between the Washington Wild Things and the Evansville Otters. Washington ended up picking up their first win of the series. Final score 4-1 in yesterday's game, as Washington was able to score one in the third, two in the fourth, and one in the fifth inning in order to take a 4-0 advantage. Evansville brought one back in the top of the sixth, but were not able to deal with the Washington pitching staff that resulted with Drew Stegura getting a quality start. Six innings, five hits, one earned run, three walks, and two strikeouts. Michael O'Hanlon out of the pen with another solid outing. Two and a third scoreless with a walk and three strikeouts. Landon Ginn is the one that finished the job for Washington. On the other side, Colby Morris finishes at four and a third innings, six hits, four runs, three of them earned, four walks and a strikeout. The bullpen, though, did really well. Morrissey, inning and two-thirds, hitless with three strikeouts. Kribble had a scoreless frame, so did Nolan Thiebe in his professional postseason debut. But we're back here in Washington. It's a little bit of a cold one as we move along with this game four. But Evansville still a win away from advancing to the Frontier League Championship Series, and Washington still backs against the wall here. They need to win this one in order to force a winner-take-all Game 5 tomorrow. All the marbles here as we have some clouds rolling in here for this game in Washington. Hopefully we don't get rain. We're supposed to get some rain this weekend, but so far it's been clear as Ottawa had found their way, winning yesterday 3-2 against New York into the Championship Series. It was a huge crowd, and actually an indie ball record, around 7,900 the attendance there in Ottawa. So one of these two teams will be playing against the Ottawa Titans starting on Tuesday. These two teams, one of them would host games 1 and 2, whether it be at EQT Park or Bossy Field, and then games 3, 4, and 5, if necessary, would be in Canada at Ottawa Stadium. Dylan Zenko getting the start for the Otters, making his fourth start of the season. He had three starts in the regular season, went 1 and 2 in those starts. One of them was against Florence, one against Windy City, and one against Washington back on August 8th. That was a start in which he walked 7, but only gave up 2 earned runs. Evansville, though, 1 and 2 in Zentko starts this season. The win coming against Windy City on July 31st, in which he threw a season-high 4 innings, gave up only 1 earned run, 3 walks, and 3 strikeouts. Zenko has already pitched in this series before through an inning and two-thirds in Game 1 against Washington, has gotten the win in both of his playoff appearances in Game 1 of this series and then in Game 2 against Schaumburg in the wild card. He has 5 earned runs so far in 6 2/3 in the regular season against Washington, as Tom Vaith, seeing that there's a lefty starter for Evansville, is benching two of his usual lefty starters, Miles Symington and Cole Fowler, against the lefty in Zenko. Only 3 lefties in the lineup for Washington. On the other side, it is Zach Kirby getting the start for Washington. This is his 7th career postseason appearance, his first versus Evansville. He has a 2.77 career postseason ERA, has already made 2 appearances in the playoffs this season, in both wild card Game 1 and Game 3. In Game 1, he threw 7 innings, gave up only 1 earned run against Florence and earned the win there. And then in Game 3, came out of the bullpen, gave up a 3-run homer to Dylan Baker, and that ended up getting all those 3 runs earned to him. But Washington did end up winning that game 9-8. This is his 9th career game against the Otters. He has a 3.98 career ERA against Evansville. He's got a 4-pitch mix, a 4-seamer, curveball, changeup, and a slider. He's had a good season this year. 9 quality starts in the regular season. One was against Evansville. He had an 8-1 record. That only loss, though, was against the Otters on August 18th. He had that quality start, 6 innings, 8 hits, 3 earned runs, but earned the loss in a low-scoring affair against Evansville. And the final score there was 6-1. Couple of season highs on the pitching side for Kirby against Evansville. Which he threw 5 innings, gave up 7 hits, 4 earned. Still earned the win, though, against the Otters.
couple of lineup switches. Well, first, we'll take a look at the umpiring situation. Jose Navas, the crew chief behind the plate today, with Wes Dunkel at first, Jalen Jarvis at second, and Juan Rodriguez at third. Our four-man crew here as Andy McCauley, Tom Vaith having a chat during the plate meeting. A couple of lineup switches for Washington and Evansville. Antonio Monroy leading off for the first time in this series, also playing third base for the second time this season. Jeff Lacoury moving back down to fifth in the lineup as Check and Brocato moving above him after Lacoury was third in the lineup in yesterday's Game 3. Connor Peake also starting for the first time in this series. Wagner LaGrange playing for the first time in this series as well. For the Otters, John Ponder's not in the lineup today. Vuletich is back in the leadoff spot with Chris Kwitzer back in the lineup after not playing in Games 2 and 3. A lot of movement in the Washington lineup coming against the lefty in Zentko. It's going to be another possible bullpen game here for Evansville. We saw it happen last week with Anthony Tomczak, and it worked out pretty well for the Otters as they came out with a win in Game 3. Tomczak throwing three innings, only giving up one run, striking out five. We'll take a look at the order of the lineup. Vuletich leads off with Jones behind him, then Dennis Pierce, Blake Robertson, LG Castillo, Chris Kwitzer hits sixth, and the bottom three, Lynn Scott, Mark Black, and TJ Salvaggio. On the other side for Washington, Antonio Monroy, as mentioned, leading off with Edwards and Andrew Check behind him. 4-5-6, Anthony Brocato, Jeff Lacoury, and Wagner LaGrange with the bottom three, Caleb Ketchup, Connor Peake, and Isaias Quiroz. Zentko, 3.18 ERA in the regular season and has been pitching well in the postseason, but is starting here in a decently hostile environment in Washington. We heard a lot of cowbells yesterday, so maybe we'll hear some more of them here in Game 4. But the Otters still one win away from a conference title and four wins away from a Frontier League title. It'd be five wins for Washington as they look to make the 2-0 comeback here. These two games at home for Washington. 7:05 start here today, and then tomorrow it's going to be a 4 o'clock Eastern, 3 o'clock Central for a Game 5 if that is needed. Otters, though, looking to end things right here in four games and will face off against Ottawa. Ottawa, though, has not lost a single game in the postseason. They swept New Jersey. They swept New York. They're a perfect 5-0. And that includes a couple of games on the road against New York.

0: As we get set here for the national anthem, before first pitch, we will take a break. Before that first pitch is thrown, should be at around 7:05 as we head to the anthem quite soon here in Game 4 of the Midwest Conference Finals. We'll be right back on the Otters Digital Network.
1: Thank you.

Time for game four of the Midwest Conference Finals between the Wild Things and the Otters. Zach Kirby taking the mound. Has pitched now. This is his ninth game, as Ottawa has already reached the championship, and they are waiting and watching this game to see if it will be Washington or Evansville that they will have to go to for game one on Tuesday in the Frontier League Championship Series. Zach Kirby, a 3.98 ERA against Evansville in his career. 43 innings, has started 7 out of his 8 games. Coming into today, 46 hits, 19 earned runs, 13 walks compared to 32 strikeouts. And this is the first time he's playing against Evansville in the postseason. It's a 2-1 Evansville lead, one win, and we are in the championship series. It all starts here with Zach Vuletich, who leads off. Imani Jones behind him. Dennis Pierce hits third against Zach Kirby. Kirby threw 6 innings in his last start. 8 hits, 3 earned runs, 3 walks, 2 strikeouts, 1 homer. 108 pitches, and the Otters ended up winning that one 6-1. It was the only loss given to Kirby this season. There are some boppers on the other side. Brocato and Check, both the top 2 in terms of the home run leaderboards. And so far, they haven't done too much damage in terms of the long ball.

Monroy at third, with Kyle Edwards at short, Connor Peek at second, and Andrew Check at first, with Isaias Quiroz doing the catching for Zach Kirby. .5 ERA so far in 8 innings in the postseason for Zach Kirby, as the first pitch is called a strike right on the outer edge to Imani Jones. 6-for-13 in this series for Jones. Ended up going 1-for-4 with a double yesterday. 0-1. Up the middle and into center field for a base hit. 6 straight games in the postseason with a hit for Jones. And he's on first base with one out for Dennis Pierce. Eleventh hit of the playoffs for Jones. Dennis Pierce standing in. 0-for-2 yesterday. 2 walks, 2 strikeouts. See if the Otters can strike first here in the top of the first inning. One out, one hit. First pitch from Kirby. Fouled away off to the right side. It's going to get into the concourse. 3-for-10 in this series for Pierce. Has a double, 3 walks, and 4 strikeouts. The 0-1. That is going to paint the corner, called strike 2. 5-for-20 in the postseason so far for Pierce. 1-for-3, hit a double, struck out twice in the regular season against Kirby. Oh, 2. Just low. 1 ball, 2 strikes. And on first, one out, no score in the top of the first inning here in game 4. One, 2 coming from Kirby. That's into the gap in right center field. That's going to keep on rolling all the way to the wall. Here comes Jones from third. And there will not be a throw home. Dennis Pierce gives the Otters an early lead. A fantastic start for Evansville in game 4. Dennis Pierce brings Jones all the way home from first. And it's a 1-0 advantage in the top of the first inning. Blake Robertson now with a man on second and one out. Third RBI of the playoffs for Pierce. Second double. Fouled away on the first pitch. Robertson, that's going to get out of the yard. No balls, 1 strike. Four for 11 in the series for Robertson. Has driven in 4 runs. 0-1 pitch. High fly ball to left field. Playable for Brocato. Near the foul line, he'll make the catch. And that's out number 2. Two down, runner on second, LG Castillo will stand in for the first time today. 2-for-3 against Kirby this season. 2-for-4 yesterday, hit a double, drove in a run, drove in the only run of the day for Evansville in game 3. They've managed to strike first here in the top of the first inning. First pitch from Kirby. Reaches out and fouls one back. 0-1. Wild Things 8-14 at home in the regular season when their opponent scores first. 0-1. That is called a strike on the inside part of the zone. No balls, 2 strikes to Castillo. 8-for-24 in the playoffs for LG. Has gotten a hit in all 6 games.

0-2 from Kirby. Into center field. Ketchup is right there to make the catch for out number three. Well, the Otters get a run across in the top of the first inning. RBI double for Dennis Pierce makes it 1-0. Head to the bottom of the first on the Otters Digital Network.

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Take a look at the defense for the Otters. LG Castillo in left field, Sam Linscott in center. Blake Robertson is in right field with Zach Vuletich at third, TJ Salvaggio at short, Monty Jones at second, and Chris Kwitzer at first with Mark Black doing the catching for Dylan Zentko. All three lefties in the lineup for Washington are in the top five, including two in the top three, Monroy Edwards and Andrew Cech. Otters brought a run across in the top of the first inning. They lead it 1-0 as the first pitch misses outside. Monroy leading off for the first time in this series. 2-for-8 in the series so far, but he does have 5 runs driven in. 4 of them coming in that very high-scoring game one. That'll miss low for ball 2. A good showing from the offense early here in game 4. Even the outs seem to be pretty hard hit off the bats of the top 6 of the Otters lineup. 3-0 to Monroy. So that one misses low. No walks in this series yet for Monroy. He's 1-for-2 against Zentko this season. 3-0 will miss low for ball 4. So a 4-pitch walk to Monroy. He's on first base with nobody out for Kyle Edwards. Zentko had a little trouble with location his last start, or one of his last starts here. Walked 7 back on August 8th, but did only give up 2 runs in that game. Only his second walk of the postseason. Pitch misses low for ball 1 to Edwards. 1-for-7 in the series for Edwards, but he does have 5 walks. 8 walks compared to 1 strikeout overall in the postseason. That will miss just inside. 6 straight balls here to start off for Zentko against Washington's offense. Two for 19 in the postseason for Edwards. 2-0 pitch. That is called a strike, makes it 2-1.

2-1 pitch. Low for ball three. Multiple walks in each of his last two games for Edwards. And went 0 for 1 with two walks and a run driven in. A sac fly yesterday in game three. Denko at risk of walking two straight to start the bottom of the first inning. 3-1, high fly ball into deep center field. Going back is Linscott. He jumps at the wall, and that's going to get off the wall. Monroy will stop at third. The double for Edwards will put runners at second and third with nobody out.

First pitch. Called a strike. 0 for 2 yesterday with 2 walks and a strikeout for Cech. Has 11 walks in the postseason. Oh, one from Zentko. Popped up foul. Mark Black giving it a look, but it will fall out of play. Makes it 0-2. Check 3-for-10 in this series. Always a very intimidating presence when he comes up to the plate. Him and Brocato behind him, as well as Jeff Lacori. This is the bulk of the order here, with two on in scoring position and nobody out. O2 in the turf, blocked by Black, and it's 1-2.

Ronan sitting 182 off of Zentko with runners in scoring position this season. 1-2. That just misses inside for ball two. Very close on that one. Check does have good plate discipline. Managed to walk 98 times in the regular season. Led the league. 2-2. That will hit Check, and he'll take first base. So that will load the bases with nobody out for Anthony Brocato.

Mercado had a little bit of a rough day yesterday. 1-for-4 with 3 strikeouts. Max Peterson going to head out to the mound as the bullpen already kind of getting loose. Nobody's warming yet. But immediately after that hit by pitch, bit of a scattering from Evansville's bullpen. Now it looks like we might have somebody warming. Anthony Tomczak. Tomczak did get the start last week against Schaumburg and threw 3 solid innings with 5 strikeouts. Puts into question how long we will see of Zentko. That depends on how many runs, if any, score here in the bottom of the first. The Otters have a 1-0 lead, but the tying run is at third, and the go-ahead run is at second. Still nobody out. Walk, a double, and a hit-by-pitch have loaded the bases for Brocato. First pitch is called a strike. Nine strikeouts for Brocato. Could manage a base hit. So far, he's 1-for-9 in this series. 0-1. A little low.

On Roy at third, Edwards at second, Check at first. 1-1. Popped up foul. That's going to get out of play, make it 1-2. Three for seven with the bases loaded for Brocato in the regular season. Senko trying to escape a massive jam here in the bottom of the first inning. The 1-2.

Swing and a miss for strike three. Good start for Zentko to get that huge out number one. Still some work to do, though, as Jeff LaCorey stands in. Bases loaded now with one out.

Corey's had a fantastic postseason. 5-for-13 in this series. First pitch. Called a strike. It's that outer edge. No balls, one strike. Would be big for the momentum if the Otters can get out of this one. 0-1. Swing and a miss. It's 0-2. Could be a big out number two here. Still have to face off against LaGrange, who's on deck. The 0-2 from Zentko. That's into the gap in left center field. It'll drop in, score two runs. Check heads for third. Going to second base is LaCorey, and he continues his hot hitting in the postseason. 2-1 Washington. Was a strike away from getting that second out, but LaCorey sends it the other way into the left center field gap, and that might already be it for Zentko. Max Peterson will point to the dugout, and we will have a pitching change already here in the first inning. 2-1 Washington, they've taken the lead. Second and third with one out as Wagner LaGrange steps up. He'll face Tomczak when we come back.

So Zenko's day ends early here. Just a third of an inning, two hits, two earned runs, one walk, one strikeout. Is responsible for Check at third, LaCorey at second. Anthony Tomczak into the game here. He'll face a litany of righties first, starting with Wagner LaGrange. Tomczak going to need him in long relief here. Three innings against Schaumburg in the wild card. Struck out five. First pitch will miss inside for ball one. Has pitched the ball pretty well against Washington this season. They need him to escape a huge jam here. Two runs already in for Washington as they lead it 2-1. Fastball called a strike, 1-1. LaGrange, this is his first bit of action in this series. He played in all three games of the wild card, got the start in game one, went 1-for-3, and then games 2 and 3 came in as a pinch hitter. 0-for-1 and walked in Sunday's finale of that series. Grounder to first, Kwitzer will throw home, and they will get the runner in check at the plate. A good play at first from Chris Kwitzer to get Check at home. For out number two, LaGrange will reach on the fielder's choice. So two down, now runners at first and second for Caleb Ketchup. LaCorey on second, LaGrange on first. LaCorey, as Kwitzer was getting Check at the plate, LaCorey didn't even really move from second base, so he's still over there. First pitch from Tomczak. Good breaking ball called a strike. Makes it 0-1. Ketchup 2-for-4 with an RBI. His first multi-hit game of the postseason yesterday in game 3. Oh, 1. Little low. Tomczak's inherited 19 runners, has only allowed 6 of them to score. One of those inherited runners out at the plate in Check. One, one. Check's swing did go around. 1 ball, 2 strikes. Tomczak a strike away from getting out of things here in the first inning. One, two. Fouled away off to the right side. He's going to get out of the yard. Still remains at 1-2 here to Caleb Ketchup. Tomczak sinker, slider, four-seam changeup. Only does use that fastball a lot of the time. He's able to go 93 up to about 95. So he does throw with some good velocity. 1-2 yet again. Fouled away. That one at 94. A very good placement on that pitch, but Ketchup was able to get a piece of it. Try it again here at 1-2. Tomczak kicks and fires. Just misses. 2 balls now, 2 strikes to catch up. Connor Peak on deck, making his first start of the series. 2 runs in here on 2 hits. LaCorey's 2-run double, putting Washington on top 2-1. 2-2 from Tomczak. Grounder to third, but foul. A bit of a lengthy battle here between Ketchup and Tomczak. It'll remain a 2-2 count.

Corey getting his lead off of second base. LaGrange over at first. Another 2-2. Fly ball into right field. Going back is Robertson, and that one is gone. Three-run home run for Caleb Ketchup. And it is 5-1 Washington in the first inning. Opposite field homer, Ketchup's first of the postseason. Has a hit now in all four games of this series, and Washington's put up a five spot early in game four.

So a big deficit for the Otters to climb out of early here. The Otters dugout having words with Jose Navas behind the plate. Haven't seen anybody from the Otters get tossed in the postseason quite yet. Usually these umpires are going to give them a long leash. See if that continues here in game four. But five runs come in as Ketchup now six RBIs in the postseason. First pitch called a strike to Connor Peek. It's 5-1 Wild Things. Beat grounds one back to Tomczak. He'll throw to first in time for out number three. A lot of offense for Washington in the first inning. Two-run double for LaCorey, three-run homer for Ketchup. It's 5-1 Wild Things, end of the second inning on the Otters Digital Network. Thank you.

Top of the second inning, 5-1 Washington. It's Kwitzer leading off here against Kirby. Saw the Otters do some good offensively in the top half of the first inning, including the RBI double for Dennis Pierce. It's Kwitzer, Lynn Scott, and Mark Black, top three here, 6-7-8 in the order, as the Otters are going to have to fight from a deficit yet again here in game four. Opposite field fly ball into left. If it drops fair, no, it just barely foul. No balls, two strikes to Kwitzer. Oh for three. Two runs driven in, though, for Kwitzer back in game one. Drove in those two runs on the drop fly ball by Brocato in left field. Ended up being the difference in game one. Ended up with the Otters winning 14-13. Breaking ball is fouled away by Kwitzer. Still remains at 0-2. Both the Otters and the Boulders would have won. If the Boulders would have won against Ottawa and the Otters win this series, then Kwitzer would have played in the championship series against his old team. But New York ends up getting swept by the Titans as that one's fouled away yet again on top of the clubhouse. Five runs on three hits for Washington in the bottom of the first inning. So they already lead things by four. Four of those runs were earned to Zentko. And one to Tomczak. 0-2. Another one fouled back right near the press box. Now, this is basically what Kwitzer does. Fouls off a litany of pitches. Finds ways to increase that pitch count a little bit. Good take on the curveball. One ball, two strikes. 267 average in 25 games to finish out the regular season for Kwitzer. Signed back on July 28th. Had an injury that sidelined him for most of the Down East series. Another foul ball. Still remains at 1-2. Kwitzer leading off here in the top of the second inning. Otters need four to tie. Corey, two-run double. Ketchup's three-run homer. Momentum on Washington's side here. There's a grounder over to first. Check will flip it to Kirby, who steps on first for out number one.

Sam Lindskog up for the first time today. 5-for-11 in the series. Has two homers and six runs driven in the playoffs. First pitch. Slow curveball, 69 miles per hour. Called a strike, 0-1. Lindskog 0-for-4 yesterday, and that was after a 4-for-5 performance back in Game 2. Fastball a little low. Trying to get that different speeds. 69 to 88, so almost a 20-mile-per-hour difference in between those two pitches there for Kirby. 1-1. Grounder up the middle. Ranging is Edwards. His throw to first is just in time for out number two. The two down to start off the second inning. Mark Black stepping in.

About the start yesterday. First pitch misses a little high for ball one. Came in as the defensive replacement for Logan Brown in game two after his injury. 0 for 4 yesterday with two strikeouts. Fouled away, 1-1 to Mark Black from Kirby. Most runs the Otters have scored off of Kirby is 4. Did that twice. Earlier this year on May 13th, and then last year, July 8th, also gave up 4 earned in 6 innings. Playoff career, though, has only given up 8 earned runs in 26 innings. 10 walks and 24 strikeouts in his postseason career coming into today. Slider misses outside. One for two for Mark Black against Kirby this season. 2-1. Fouled right back off the netting. Two balls and two strikes.

Are we looking for a 1-2-3 top of the second, the 2-2? A little low, another curveball. Three balls, two strikes. 5-1 Washington here in the top of the second inning. Otters got the double from Dennis Pierce, but Washington's offense able to put up five runs on two major hits. They take an early advantage. When they score five runs in general in the regular season, 6-5 at home. Another one fouled off. A couple of long at-bats here between Kwitzer and Mark Black. Another payoff coming plateward from Kirby. There's a fly ball into deep left field. Brocato will make the catch, and that is out number three. 1-2-3 top of the second for Kirby. 5-1 Washington, as we'll head to the bottom half on the Otters Digital Network.

Second inning brought to you by J.E. 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Founded in 1978, J.E. Sheckel is the Tri-State's premier residential, commercial, industrial service, and construction company. Tomczak back out there. He'll face off against Quiroz, Monroy, and Edwards in the bottom of the second inning. Washington up 5-1 as they look to extend their lead here. Quiroz 0 for 8 with 4 strikeouts in the series so far. 9-1-2 in the second as the first pitch is called a strike. Yesterday 0 for 3 with a strikeout for Quiroz. He's 2 for 17. He got both of his hits in game 1 of the wild card round. Called a strike, and it's 0-2. Since that game, he's gone 0 for his last 15. Oh, 2. A little outside. Quiroz, 29 years old, from Bergen Field, New Jersey. Fouled away. Second season in the Frontier League, he was with Sussex in 2022 before spending some time with the Southern Maryland Blue Crabs and the Hagerstown Flying Boxcars, as well as the Lexington Legends, three teams in the Atlantic League before coming back to the Frontier League. 1-2, fouled away. Quiroz staying alive here to lead off the bottom of the second inning. Otters finding themselves down 4 early here in Game 4 of the conference finals.

Another 1-2. Swing and a miss for strike three. Tom Zach picks up his first K of the day as Key Rose goes down swinging for out number one. Back to the top of the order, Antonio Monroy. Led off the bottom of the first with a walk, came around to score the first of those five runs that Washington scored. First pitch called a strike. Strikeout brought to you by German American Bank. Five runs, three hits, no errors for Washington. One run, two hits, and no errors for Evansville. Monroy also 29. One. Called a strike. Paints the outside edge. One ball, two strikes to Monroy. If Tom Zach can get a nice 1-2-3 bottom half of the second inning, just like Kirby did in the top half. One, two. Fouled away off to the left side. Foul ball brought to you by Heads Construction. Choose the best, never regret it. Still remains one ball, two strikes to Monroy.

I gotta wonder, there's only one lefty out of the pen for Evansville. If Tom Vaith is gonna pinch hit the lefties that he has on the bench, Symington Fowler on the bench because of Zentko making the start, but Zentko already out of the game. Wagner LaGrange and Connor Peak in, which both of those guys very good against lefties. 1-2. And it's called. Strike three. Great pitch from Tom Zach. Higher half of the zone. Gets Monroy looking his second straight K. And that's out number two. That'll bring up Kyle Edwards. Hit a double all the way to center field. Linscott made a good attempt at making a catch out there against the wall, but couldn't come down with it. Came around to score as well. First pitch, a little outside for ball one. That was Edwards' first extra base hit of the postseason, only his third hit in total. 1-0. Grounder foul near the Otters' bullpen makes it 1-1. Edwards in Washington last season. 0-4 against the Otters last year. Inside, 2-1. 7-37 in the regular season against Evansville, to 189 average. 4 walks, 10 strikeouts. Now in the series after the double, 2-8. Called a strike. Fastball 93. 2-2 to Edwards. Tom Zach looking to maybe strike out the side here in the second inning. Got Kiro swinging, Monroy looking. Now in a 2-strike count here against Edwards. Pitch. Fouled right back. It'll be 9-1-2 leading off the third inning for Evansville, just like it was for Washington here in this bottom of the second. Two two. Just low. 3-2. Edwards 8 walks. Only 1 strikeout in the postseason. In the regular season, 34 walks and 86 strikeouts. So postseason, the plate discipline has been a lot better for Edwards. Payoff. That is called. Strike three. 95 paints the corner. What a pitch from Tom Zach as he strikes out the side. A beautiful second inning for Anthony Tomczak. We'll head to the third, 5-1 Washington on the Otters Digital Network.

Top of the third inning, Zach Kirby out there after a 1-2-3 top of the second. Anthony Tomczak, just a beautiful bottom of the second inning, striking out the side. Kiro's swinging, Monroy and Edwards looking. It's Salvaggio, Vuletich, and Jones leading off 9-1-2 here against Kirby in the third. So 5-1 Washington. First pitch coming here from Kirby to Salvaggio. Salvaggio yesterday, 2-for-3, continuing to hit the ball well here at EQT Park this season. First pitch curveball called a strike, and now the 0-1 coming plateward. Another one called a strike inside edge. Salvaggio down 0-2 quickly here. 3-for-11 in the series. Two for five with a double and a strikeout against Kirby this season. 0-2 pitch. Swing and a miss on that curveball. Three pitches and Kirby has his first strikeout of the day. Out number one in the top of the third inning. Back to the top of the order, Zach Vuletich. Vuletich flew out to center field in his first at-bat, leading off the game. Made good contact on the ball, but it went right to Caleb Ketchup. First pitch called a strike. Splits go way down for Kirby. Second time through the order. 0-1. Ball misses just a little high. One ball, one strike here to Vuletich. Vuletich has managed to pick up a base hit in each of the six games he's played in this postseason. 1-1. Fouled away, another curveball. One ball and two strikes. Kirby started off with a 3.27 ERA in May. Had a fantastic June, 1.61 ERA. Ended up getting his contract purchased. Spent some time in the Angels organization before getting released and coming back to Washington. Another foul ball. This time down the third base line. Still remains at 1-2. Reason why Kirby doesn't have as many innings as some of the other starters that have been here all season. Arizona Complex League for about a month. Grounder to third. Over to Monroy. His throw across the diamond is in time for out number two. Lonnie Jones singled and has scored the only run of the day so far for Evansville. Still down 5-1 here against the Wild Things. For Jones, second hit against Kirby this year. First pitch. Popped up. Left side of the infield, Monroy will make the catch. And that's out number three. Eight straight retired by Kirby since that RBI double for Dennis Pierce. Led to the bottom of the third, 5-1 Washington on the Otters Digital Network.

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Let's elevate the standard together. Anthony Tomczak struck out the side in the second inning. He'll face Check, Brocato, and LaCorey here in the bottom of the third. Check got hit by a pitch, ended up getting out at the plate on the fielder's choice by Wagner LaGrange. First pitch is called a strike. Swing and a miss, it's 0-2. Against righties so far, Check 2 for 10. In the postseason, he's actually hitting a lot better against lefties in the playoffs rather than righties. The 0-2. Foul tip. That remains at 0-2. One in the first for Evansville. Washington responded with 5 in the bottom half. That's where we're at right now. Swing and a miss for strike 3. 4 straight strikeouts for Anthony Tomczak. Striking out the side and then picking up his 4th as he strikes out Check for out number 1. The 5 strikeouts in the wild card last week was his season high, as he is just getting whiff after whiff here. 0-1 to Brocato as he swings and misses. A 1 pitch. That is called strike 2. Tomczak went 3 innings. Again, the start in game 3. Against Schaumburg. Miss a little low and away. Makes it 2 balls and 2 strikes. Brocato struck out. It was the only strikeout from Zentko. 5 strikeouts for Otters pitching already here. Top 4 each have 1. 1-2. 95 just misses outside. 2-2.

in the dirt. 3 balls and 2 strikes. Mercado, 6 walks. Now 10 strikeouts in the postseason after his K in the first. Payoff coming home here. He struck him out! 5 straight strikeouts for Tomczak. As Brocato strikes out for the second time today. Tomczak is just mowing down this lineup. Jeff Lecori. Tomczak looks to strike out the side for the second straight inning. Lecori, a 2-run double, came around to score himself. Ended up making it 2-1 at the time with that double.